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Randy Travis opened the program today with I'll Fly Away. And after that, we heard Paul Holmberg, and he's singing Front Seat, Back Seat. I like to play that periodically from time to time. Then we played the same song, one in Yupik and one in English. The same song, Don't Overlook Salvation. The first one was by a coastal group from around the Bethel area. And then Robert Sheldon, Don't Overlook Salvation. You're listening to the Amen Ministries radio program called God Loves You. This is Norman Westall with you around your radio again. Thank you for joining in today. Lord, I just ask you just to touch and bless that one that's listening. Minister to him, minister to her in the name of Jesus. Hallelujah. Amen. Praise God. Perhaps you'd like to write. You may write Amen Ministries, Box 489, Kotzebue, Alaska. Webpage is www.amenministries.faithweb.com. I want to go ahead and get right into God's Word. I do like to play a lot of music in these programs, and sometimes I want to get a little bit more word in, and sometimes it's a balance of which way to go. And I want to go ahead and hit again. I don't know if you've heard this program before on what I want to share again, but I want to share the scripture one more time. This is out of Romans chapter 1 and verse 16. It says, "For I am not ashamed of the gospel," and gospel means Christ, good news. It means good news. "I am not ashamed of this good news of Christ, for it is the power of God unto salvation." Praise the Lord. And God's power that He gives us to salvation. Salvation from, and the Amplified tells us it's deliverance from eternal death. God is the one that gives us that power. Oh, this is good news. I'm not ashamed of this kind of good news. It's good for us. It's good, and it's for eternity. To who? To everyone that believeth. To who and what? To everyone that believeth. Amen. To who believeth who? Believeth in God, believeth in the Lord Jesus Christ. To the Jew first, and also to the Greek. Praise the Lord. I'm so glad for the gospel that has come up to Alaska. I thank God for the missionaries that have come up and put up a good foundation and have built, much of that foundation has been built upon. But I each generation that comes and is born, new children, new people that have come. Some have heard the gospel, some haven't heard yet. This is good news, and I want you to know God cares about you. He loves you, and He does not want you to perish. He does not want you to go into eternity without knowing Him, because it's plain that the Bible lets us know that people that do not know Jesus Christ, they will spend eternity in hell. And those that do know Jesus will spend eternity in heaven with our Heavenly Father. And I want you to be able to be in heaven with our Heavenly Father. So I stress, I don't know when the coming of the Lord is. It is very soon, I'm sure. And I know you would like for me to be able to tell you, I'm glad you told me about salvation. I'm glad you told me about Jesus Christ. I wouldn't want to miss it. And so that's why I'm putting a lot of stress on salvation. It is good. It's salvation, and living a life for Jesus is the most joy that I've ever experienced. I thought life would be boring. I thought life would be a life of do's and don'ts. It really isn't. It's freedom. Freedom cut away from lots of other things that are bondage and that hold people back. But when people live for Jesus, they are free, they are joyous, there's real peace, there's real understanding towards living for Jesus, living for God. And if you were to ask people that accepted the Lord late, they would, their answer would be the same. Oh, I wish I knew this much sooner, a long time ago. Amen. Well, the Lord has blessed in a lot of ways. He's given me the desires of my heart. He's given me a wonderful wife. I love to travel. Lord's opened so many doors. I never even dreamed that so many of these things
would be able to be a blessing and happening in my life. Well, that's because I serve the Lord and I love the Lord. So there's a lot of benefits now for serving the Lord. But the best thing, the best benefit of all is after this life is done, we know we will have eternity with our Heavenly Father. Praise God. Don't overlook salvation. Praise the Lord. Well, thank you for those songs, and I want to go ahead and go into some more. I want to play another one by Guided Lights while we were in the Native Musicale. This one is, He Has Done So Much For Me.

0: I was using, and basically it would be like an all-day event. It's just miserable. And now that I'm in Teen Challenge, I feel whole, and I feel like that void in my heart is filled to Jesus, and I have a future, and I actually look forward to it.
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2: Have you ever had a problem in your life you could not get rid of, though you prayed about it? You asked God to take away this problem, and yet He didn't hear and He didn't do it, and you still have that problem? Well, if you do, you're not any different than the rest of us. This is Pastor Harvey. It's a joy to be with you today in this Village Bible Study. I pastor the Scammon Bay Covenant Church, and it's a joy once a week to come to you by way of radio, just to encourage you wherever you may be. I know there are so many from our village that are out today in camps and fish camps, different places across the state. Wherever you're listening in today, I bring to you God's Word to encourage you to point the way to God a little clearly, a little more clearly in your life. So just stay tuned right there. Let's have a word of prayer as we get into the Scripture, and I want to try to answer that question of why we have problems that won't go away. Let's pray. Heavenly Father, You see each one of us today listening to this radio program. You know what our hearts cry out to have. You made us. You're our Creator. You know how to help us. You know what's wrong with us. You know how to make it better. Will You give us insight and grace as we look to Your Word today? We ask it in Jesus' name. Amen. Sometimes God doesn't make sense. You see, God tells us in one place, He said, if you'll trust Me, I'll give you an abundant life, a happy life. Blessed is the man that walks not in the counsel of the ungodly, nor stands in the way of sinners, nor sits in the seat of the scornful. But his delight is in the law of the Lord, and in this law he doth meditate day and night, and he will bring forth his fruit in his season. Whatever he does will prosper. God promises, Psalm 1, that we will have a blessed life. John 10:10, Jesus said, I come that you might have life and have it more abundantly. And yet I meet so many people, and deep within my heart, there seem to be problems that I have not found answers to. In so many lives, we see affliction and pain that for some reason, doesn't go away. 2 Corinthians chapter 12. Paul is speaking about his own experience, where he had a problem that just would not go away. He called it a thorn in the flesh. It was some kind of a physical, earthly, fleshly, temporal pain. No one knows what it is. I know many scholars have tried to identify that thorn, but there's no way we can know. We can speculate, we can guess, but we don't know what the thorn is. But we do know that it was a problem in his flesh, in his flesh body, in his humanness, in his earthly walk. And he had a problem, and it was a hurt, it was a pain, it was something that afflicted him on a constant basis. And yet he prayed to the Lord that God would remove this thing, and God didn't answer that prayer. That's another misconception we have. So many times we think, well, if I was spiritual enough, God will do anything I ask Him to do. Oh, wait a minute. You see, we don't know what to ask for as we ought to. We don't know what's best for us sometimes. So I'm really grateful that God doesn't answer all of our prayers, because we might ask for things that would not be good for us. But God knows what's best for us, and God always does the best for us. no matter if we understand it or not. You see, God's love cannot be contained. God's love is so great that He loves you and He loves me. And He's not going to let anything happen to us that's not for our good. James Dobson, the great psychologist and radio host of the Focus on the Family, made a statement recently when he said, God makes sense even when He doesn't make sense. And what he was saying is that there sometimes our perception is that God doesn't make sense in my life. What God is doing, I don't understand. I don't understand if He's loving and if He's all-powerful, how He could let this evil afflict me or this bad thing happen to me. And yet, James Dobson is saying, we need to have faith in God even when He doesn't appear to be making sense in our lives. There's so many people I talk to that say, you know, I quit being a Christian. I left the church because I wanted to run my own life. I wanted to do what I needed to do. Oh, that's a dangerous thing. When we take it into our own hands, when we take our own lives into our own hands and want to do what we want to do, so many times, every time, we mess up. Someone said, just about the time I figured life out, the bottom falls out. Or when I finally found the answer, they changed the question. Romans 11:33 says, oh, the depth of the riches, both of the wisdom and the knowledge of God. How unsearchable are His judgments and His ways past finding out. For who hath known the mind of the Lord? Again, Isaiah 55:8. Listen to this. Powerful. For my thoughts are not your thoughts, neither are your ways my ways, saith the Lord. For as the heavens are higher than the earth, so are my ways higher than your ways, and my thoughts than your thoughts. Oh, that's so beautiful. That tells us how holy God is and how great and awesome God is, and yet how humble and how lost and how vain our ways are compared to His ways. Oh, I know when we compare ourselves with one another, we seem pretty smart. And so many times I know teenagers have a way of, well, I know better than mom and dad. And then when those teenagers get to be mom and dad, they say, oh, I wish I would have listened to mom and dad. You see, when we compare ourselves to one another, we seem to be pretty cool, pretty smart. We've got it all together. But when we compare ourselves to God, we lose hands down. We are nothing compared to Him. Paul says, I have a big problem. He had been given a very special revelation, an experience with God. He was taken up into heaven and he saw beautiful things in heaven. Would you like to go to heaven? I want to go to heaven. Someday, God has promised me and you, if we will live for Him, and let His blood cleanse us from our sins, and that we would let Jesus come into our heart and we would surrender to His Lordship. That's a voluntary act. You do it because you choose to do it. You choose to become a Christian. You don't become a Christian because you were born in the family, or you were born in the covenant church, or you were baptized as a covenant believer when you were a baby. You must choose Jesus Christ as your Savior in order to be ready to go to heaven. The Bible says, marvel not that I say unto you, you must be born again. And being born again is when you choose to allow God to come in and give you spiritual eternal life. That's an act of your will, surrendering to the will of God. Now, Paul had a wonderful experience, and he was taken up into heaven. And he said, I think it was out of the body, but I don't know. But I saw these beautiful things, and because I was going to be proud of my experience, God gave me a thorn. Oh, you know, we might have great experiences. You might have a wonderful dream. You might have a wonderful vision or an experience with God, and you might see angels. You might see heaven. But don't be proud about that. Because when you get proud, God may give you a thorn like he did the Apostle Paul. And Paul says, lest I be exalted or lifted up above measure through the abundance of this revelation, there was given to me a thorn in the flesh, a messenger of Satan to buffet me, lest I be exalted above measure. You see, God wanted to keep the Apostle Paul humble in his heart and his spirit so that he might be able to receive the grace of God that he needed. Oh, this is so crucial what I'm saying to you, friends. You see, Paul had a great experience, but yet he had a big thorn. And that thorn was something in his physical body. We don't know what it was, but it was a thorn given to him by Satan to buffet him or to beat him or to torment him. The word in the Greek says to torment somebody. It's to take a thorn and keep sticking somebody. Sometimes my children get at one another with some object and they'll keep teasing one another till the one gets mad. Well, you know what that's like. You've seen your children do that. Paul said, God let Satan take this thorn and start poking me to keep me humble. And I asked God, take this thorn away. Make Satan quit doing that. And God said, no, I'm not going to, because you need this thorn. Oh, what do you mean, God? I need this thorn? Yes, Paul, you need this thorn to keep you humble. So you won't be exalted, and you won't think you're better than someone else because you had this great experience, and you saw these angels, and you saw heaven, and you're better than everybody now. You see, God wanted Paul to be humble in his heart because God wanted Paul to have his grace. Proverbs 16:14 says, the Lord has made all things for himself, even the wicked for the day of evil. Oh, why do bad things happen to good people? Why does God allow it? Well, I know one thing. It's to keep us humble. It's to keep us in the place where God says to Paul, my grace is sufficient for you, for my power is made complete through your weakness. Oh, if we could just understand that last statement. My strength is made perfect in weakness. Sometimes we think, well, boy, if I could just be powerful, boy, God would really love me. Wait a minute. God is not impressed with your abilities. He's not impressed with your power. He's not impressed with your knowledge. He's not impressed with your pride. In fact, it makes him sick. One place in Revelation, he said, I'll spit you, I'll vomit you out of my mouth. Because you're not humble. You're not cold, or you're not hot for me. My grace is sufficient for you, Paul. Paul, all you really need is my grace. For my strength is made perfect in weakness. Now I'm closing. Now listen, I want to share something very carefully. Listen to me. Listen. You're sitting out in your tent right now. You're wondering why the fish miss your net. You're wondering why you have bills you can't pay. You're wondering why you have problem with your children. You wonder why your marriage is falling apart. You wonder why you feel the pain and the hurt and the loneliness. You wonder why these afflictions. Could it be God's trying to get your attention? Could it be that you lost God somewhere along the way? You left God out of the picture? And you tried to live life your way? You thought, I can live life without God. I don't need God. I can have a life without God. Oh, that's pride. That's arrogance. You see, your ways aren't the Lord's ways. God says, I want to make you weak so I can reveal my strength in you. If you're sitting there today, hurting and lonely, God is trying to reach out to touch you. He's trying to touch you right now. Would you pray with me? Let me pray with you. Just bow your head. And while I pray, I want you to confess your sin to God. Go ahead. Just say, Lord, I'm a sinner. Would you please forgive me of my sins? come into my heart. God, I've tried to live life my way. I've messed up my life. I've hurt myself. I feel the pain. I feel the loneliness. Would you forgive me? Cleanse me? Make me your child? Come into my heart. I accept you as my Savior. Cleanse my heart. Thank you, Lord Jesus, for saving me. Thank you for coming into my heart. I ask this in Jesus' name. Amen. God loves you, and I do too.
3: This is The Book and the Spade, a report on the latest discoveries and developments in biblical archaeology. Here's your host, Gordon Govier.
4: The oldest Christian church is the Church of the Nativity in Bethlehem, which commemorates the birth of Jesus. Under the altar is the grotto, which has the traditional birthplace. Centuries of soot from candles have darkened the walls, and it is a dark place, but a restoration project is beginning. Like the Church of the Holy Sepulchre in Jerusalem, several branches of Christianity use this church, such as the Greek Orthodox and the Armenian Orthodox. They appear to be cooperating on this project. I'm joined again by Professor Clyde Billington, my co-editor of Artifacts Magazine, to talk about this and other News Digest items from the latest issue that's just out. The Church of the Nativity in Bethlehem has a very long history and has been visited by a lot of people.
5: Yeah, this is something that needed to be done. It's been a long time since I've been in the Church of the Nativity, but I do remember seeing a lot of what I looked on as soot from oil lamps, and that can be a problem. So apparently they're cleaning things up, and apparently they're doing some structural work too. This is a very old church, as you said. The oldest probably surviving church, Christian church, that we know of. We've talked about this before. In 614, the Sasanian Persians attacked into the Eastern Roman Empire. And one of the things they did was destroy Christian churches. They spared this church because of the three wise men. And they said the three wise men were actually Persians, Iranians, like the Sasanian Persians. So they spared the Church of the Nativity. So it is probably the oldest surviving church in the entire world that's still being used today. So it's a very important site. I'm glad they're doing restoration work there when something gets as old as this thing is. So this is a very, very significant church.
4: There's a lot of other restoration that needs to be done in other parts of Israel, including Caesarea Maritima, which is the third most visited site in Israel after Jerusalem and Masada. This ancient city on the Mediterranean shore has impressive Roman ruins as well as Crusader ruins. And one of the most interesting features is the aqueduct. This is something that also needs restoration, and work is actually beginning on restoring the aqueduct at Caesarea.
5: Yeah, I'm glad they're doing this. I remember the last time I saw the aqueduct, I thought, you know, this is in repair, disrepair, and it needs to be fixed up because it is a significant archaeological remains from the Roman period. Of course, it was built by Herod the Great, sometimes called the greatest builder in the ancient world. I don't know if that's a proper title, but he did build a lot of stuff, and he built the city of Caesarea. At the time of Christ, Caesarea was actually the capital of Judea. It was not Jerusalem. That's why, for example, you have Paul being taken to Caesarea, where he's going to stand before the Roman officials, and from there eventually be sent to Rome. So Caesarea was once a very significant city. It's kind of fallen into disrepair and disuse, now kind of abandoned, especially since the beginning of the Muslim period in the middle of the 7th century. But I'm glad they're doing the work on this. I actually would like to see water run down through it again and run into some fountains. That would do my heart good to see something that the old Romans used to do, because that's what they did. They ran water from springs. This goes clear back up to the north, and I think north and east of Israel brings that water down from that spring. What is it, about 7 miles long?
4: Actually, I think it's about 22 miles long. I took a look at that, and in order to bring fresh water from the Carmel Mountains, it takes about a 22-mile journey and ends right there on the shore of the Mediterranean. So it's very impressive Roman engineering.
5: Yeah, very, very impressive. By the way, when we talk about an aqueduct, we're used to thinking of the ones with the arches, like the one we're talking about at Caesarea. But oftentimes they actually went underground, the water would, and then maybe it'd get to a big valley and they needed to get across. So they basically built a bridge for the water to go across. And today we call those aqueducts, thinking more of the bridge type things, but realized they did go underground. And oftentimes they'd cover over the underground diggings with pieces of stone. So that you could actually, if it got clogged up, you could actually get in there and unclog it if you had to. So I like that aqueduct.
4: I'm thinking of an aqueduct that we talked about on this program many years ago, but there's a much longer aqueduct east of the Jordan River, I think in the country of Jordan, that goes for much longer, I think, than 22 miles. And again, a very impressive example of Roman engineering to be able to move water for that distance and keep the flow going.
5: The Romans did start to use lead pipes. By the way, our word plumber comes from the Latin word for lead. So in some places they did use lead pipes, but it was a while before they figured out if you had a sealed pipe, it didn't matter what it went over. If you had pressure at the high end and no pressure at the bottom end, it would flow out like it is today for our water supplies and our kitchens and our bathrooms. So they were in the process of discovering that, but that takes a lot of lead. And the Romans mainly did it the way we're talking about here with aqueducts.

0: If you just joined us, we're talking with Professor Clyde Billington, my co-editor of Artifacts, our biblical archaeology news magazine, about some of the latest news developments that appear in the digest of the latest issue. One of those stories is quite amazing. Some of the cedars of Lebanon that were used to build Solomon's temple are apparently sitting in a pile on the Temple Mount. A Jewish organization has complained to the Israel Antiquities Authority that they are not being treated properly and are not being preserved properly by Muslim authorities. They've done, I guess, some carbon-14 testing and determined some of these beams are over 2,800 years old.
1: What happened was, apparently, the Muslims, when they took over Jerusalem, they did that at 638 BC, will eventually build Al-Aqsa Mosque. And in the process, they needed some roofing beams. And apparently, it had to have been Herod the Great stored these beams away. Now, did they come from the Temple of Solomon? Maybe. More likely, I think it would have come from the Temple of Zerubbabel after the return. We really don't know. I don't think they came from Solomon's temple because I haven't read anything about any major burn marks on them. And the Bible is very clear that Nebuchadnezzar burned the temple and the city. He burned them down. So if they had some ash on them, I would be a lot more impressed. It is, however, possible that they came from the restored temple. And that might even explain the old age. I mean, cedars can last for a very long time as they grow. I think maybe that's probably it. Although, as you said, one of them dates back to something like 850 BC as the dating has taken place. How that happened, we don't know. But one of the things that did happen was that when the Muslims rebuilt Al-Aqsa Mosque, they didn't use those beams, those wooden beams that they had used before. And apparently those wooden beams were used, maybe Solomon's temple, I don't know. Probably, I think, more likely in the Restoration Temple. But they do come from the Temple Mount. And it's apparent that Herod the Great stored them away in what came to be called Solomon's Stables. Not built by Solomon, were used by the Knights Templar as a stable for their horses. And so they gained the name Solomon's Stables around 1200 A.D., but it appears that Herod the Great stored those beams away. And if he stored them away, it was probably, he didn't use them apparently, but it was probably because Jewish officials looked on them as being sacred and not something to be destroyed. Now, what happened was that, was it 1999, when the Muslims built a new mosque, Al-Marwani Mosque, in the area of Solomon's Stables. And so they removed a lot of that wood and put it out by the Golden Gate and covered it over with a blue tarp. The tarp came off, and a group of Jews who are very sensitive about items from the Temple Mount told the Israeli Antiquities Authority to put a tarp back over them again. By the way, that story also says that some of those beams were taken to the Rockefeller Museum. So it might be interesting to take and do a study of those beams that are there and see what we can find out. They are very old. It's very apparent that the Muslims used beams that came from somewhere from the Temple Mount. So they are significant. And I can see why some of the more Zionistic Jews would be very unhappy with having those being left out in the weather.
0: So this sounds like something that needs a little more investigation, looking into these beams and where they were stored, whether they were stored in Solomon's Stables or somewhere else, and how many of them were used in the Al-Aqsa Mosque and things like that. So a very interesting story waiting to be told, and we'll look for more information on these beams and where they came from. It's not easy to find good construction materials made out of wood in Israel, but you do have the Cedars of Lebanon not too far away. Well, that's been a source over the centuries for a lot of different building projects in the Middle East. We also have the story of Hezekiah, his famous resistance to the Assyrian king Sennacherib. Sennacherib boasted he'd shut up Hezekiah in Jerusalem like a bird in a cage. There's a recent article by researcher Stephen Compton who suggested that a slab of a relief excavated from Sennacherib's palace actually depicts Hezekiah standing on the wall of Jerusalem. The question is whether this actually is Hezekiah or someone else.
1: Well, one thing is for certain, that the city being depicted was not destroyed. And of course, Jerusalem was not destroyed. God did preserve Jerusalem, and Sennacherib did not come and wipe it out like it did a bunch of other cities there in Israel. I do not think, as has been suggested in that article, by the way, that we reviewed, that the Philistines actually joined with the Assyrians. To me, it looks like, by the way, that city, and I'm not the first to suggest this, that the city being depicted is Ekron, and the Philistines did not join with Sennacherib in fighting against the Egyptians in the Battle of Altica, which is located nearby. By the way, the city being depicted clearly was not destroyed. There's a guy standing on a parapet holding a sign or a placard, whatever you want to call it, and it was suggested that that's Hezekiah. I don't think it's Hezekiah, and I don't think it's Jerusalem. I think that probably it is Ekron, what was that scholar's name that suggested that? Khan, is it?
0: Daniel Khan from the University of Haifa.
1: Yeah, I think he's absolutely right, because we have...

0: 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I'm Gordon Govier. 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
3: Here's the Western Alaska weather outlook from KICY AM 850. For Eastern Norton Sound and the New Lytle Hills, including Stebbins and Koyuk, today mostly sunny, highs in the lower 70s with west winds to 10 miles per hour. Tonight partly cloudy, lows in the mid-40s with west winds to 10 miles per hour. For St. Lawrence Island, including Gamble and Savoonga, today mostly cloudy with areas of fog and isolated showers, highs in the lower 50s with west winds to 15 miles per hour. Tonight mostly cloudy with areas of fog, lows in the upper 30s with northeast winds to 10 miles per hour. For the Bering Strait coast, including Wales and Diomede, today cloudy with areas of fog and isolated showers, highs in the lower 40s with northwest winds to 10 miles per hour. Tonight mostly cloudy with areas of fog, lows in the mid-30s with northeast winds around 15 miles per hour. For the Yukon Delta coast, including Scammon Bay and Chivac, today mostly sunny, highs in the lower 60s with north winds to 15 miles per hour. Tonight partly cloudy in the evening, then becoming mostly cloudy with isolated showers and patchy fog, lows in the lower 40s with north winds to 15 miles per hour. For the lower Yukon River, including Russian Mission and Pilot Station, today partly sunny with scattered showers, highs in the lower 70s with northeast winds to 10 miles per hour. Tonight mostly cloudy with scattered showers, lows in the mid-40s with north winds to 15 miles per hour. For the Kuskokwim Delta, including Eek and Hooper Bay, today mostly cloudy with scattered showers and isolated thunderstorms, highs in the mid-60s with light winds. Tonight, cloudy with scattered rain showers and isolated thunderstorms in the evening, then scattered rain showers after midnight with areas of fog. Lows in the mid-40s with northwest winds to 15 miles per hour. And for the Southern Seward Peninsula coast, including Nome and Dexter, today sunny with patchy fog, highs in the lower 60s with west winds to 15 miles per hour. Tonight, mostly clear with patchy fog, lows in the upper 40s with northwest winds to 15 miles per hour. I'm Jonathan, and that's your weather forecast from KICY AM 850.

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0: The Gaither Vocal Band and friends with a few good men. Welcome to the program as we celebrate Father's Day weekend. We'll enjoy some great music and honor our dads. To me, a good father respects, honors, and believes in God. He teaches his children about God. A good father leads his family. A good father is not perfect. A good father is kind and noble. Scotty Inman says he has a good father who led him and his family by example.
1: Man, my dad is my hero. He is led by example. He is led by, you know, maybe not what he says, but how he's been and what he does. He has a great reputation. People always look at my dad as somebody that's been consistent and somebody who's just always been a godly man, really. And I'm honored to be his son. And I hope one day my son, Bo, can look at me and go, that's my dad. I'm proud of him like I am my dad.
0: That's Scotty Inman. Here he is with his dad, Clayton Inman, singing about the names of our Heavenly Father throughout the Bible. He is.
2: Genesis, he's the breath of life. In Exodus, the Passover lamb. In Leviticus, he's our high priest.

0: Scotty Inman and his dad, Clayton Inman. He is. It's our Father's Day celebration. Coming up, Todd Tillman, Greater Vision, and Ernie Huss and Signature Sound.
1: The Gospel Grace.
0: Welcome back. It's our Father's Day celebration. We salute all of our great dads today.
2: Hey, everybody out there. This is Ernie Huss. I want to say to all the dads, all the pops, all the grandpas, Happy Father's Day.
0: That's Ernie Huss. He and the boys have just released their new patriotic project, America, Land of Hopes and Dreams. Here they are with Every Day.

every day. That's Ernie Haasan's signature sound. On this Father's Day weekend, we celebrate our great dads and their love for God and family. Have you ever thought about the agony that Abraham faced when God told him to go to Mount Moriah and sacrifice his son Isaac? Listen to this from Todd Tillman. It didn't feel like faith.

0: It didn't feel like faith. 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Rodney Griffin loves his dad.
1: I would say of all the people I've ever known, my dad, Jeff Griffin, has had the most influence on my life than anyone. I've never known a more consistent, godly man. And I find myself many times during the day thinking, what would Dad do in this situation? He's been a pastor now for 50 years. What an incredible man, a servant. Every day he wakes up to serve someone. And I just want to be like my dad.
0: That's Rodney Griffin, and here's Greater Vision with I Know He Heard My Prayer.

0: 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That's Greater Vision.
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0: It's our celebration of Father's Day, and we'll have more songs about our dads and our Heavenly Father when the Gospel Greats continues.

0: Here's today's Ptarmigan Telegraph message from KICY AM 850 to Western Alaska from Sylvia Zylstra Dittmer. Hello to all you villagers and locals out there. This is Art Zylstra's youngest daughter, Sylvia, visiting Nome from the lower 48. I want to greet you from my heart and say that if you remember listening to my dad's voice, I want to echo that voice to you once again. He has been gone 62 years now, but he remains in the hearts and minds of all who knew him. However, I do not celebrate his memory, but the Lord Jesus Christ, his and my Savior, who died once and for all to save those who believe in his name. Our merciful Father God is with you and always will be. Bless his holy name and know he is near. Once again, to Western Alaska from Sylvia Zylstra Dittmer. Hello to all you villagers and locals out there. This is Art Zylstra's youngest daughter, Sylvia, visiting Nome from the lower 48. I want to greet you from my heart and say that if you remember listening to my dad's voice, I want to echo that voice to you once again. He has been gone 62 years now, but he remains in the hearts and minds of all who knew him. However, I do not celebrate his memory, but the Lord Jesus Christ, his and my Savior, who died once and for all to save those who believe in his name. Our merciful Father God is with you and always will be. Bless his holy name and know he is near. If you have a personal message you'd like us to send for you, give us a call toll-free 1-800-478-5429 or 907-443-2213. You can also send an email to office@kicy.org and we'll get your Ptarmigan Telegraph message on the air.
1: Here's the Western Alaska Weather Outlook from KICY AM 850. For eastern Norton Sound and the Nulato Hills, including Stebbins and Koyuk. Tonight, partly cloudy with lows in the mid-40s, west winds to 10 miles per hour. Tomorrow, mostly sunny on Sunday, highs in the 60s with northwest winds to 15 miles per hour. For St. Lawrence Island, including Gamble and Savoonga. Tonight, mostly cloudy with areas of fog, lows in the upper 30s with northeast winds to 10 miles per hour. Tomorrow, partly sunny on Sunday morning with areas of fog, then becoming mostly sunny. Highs in the lower 50s with northeast winds to 10 miles per hour. For the Bering Strait coast, including Brevik Mission and Diomede. Tonight, mostly cloudy with areas of fog, lows in the 30s with northeast winds around 15 miles per hour. Tomorrow, partly sunny Sunday morning with areas of fog, then becoming mostly sunny. Highs in the mid-40s with northeast winds around 15 miles per hour. For the Yukon Delta coast, including Amunuk and Kotlik. Tonight, partly cloudy in the evening, then becoming mostly cloudy with isolated showers and patchy fog. Lows in the lower 40s with north winds to 15 miles per hour. Tomorrow, mostly cloudy on Sunday with scattered showers in the morning with areas of patchy fog. Then mostly sunny in the afternoon. Highs in the lower 60s with north winds around 10 miles per hour. For the lower Yukon River, including Pitkus Point and Pilot Station. Tonight, mostly cloudy with scattered showers, lows in the mid-40s with north winds to 15 miles per hour. Tomorrow, partly sunny on Sunday with scattered showers and isolated thunderstorms, highs in the lower 70s with northeast winds to 10 miles per hour. For the Kuskokwim Delta, including Eek and Hooper Bay. Tonight, cloudy with scattered rain showers and isolated thunderstorms in the evening, then scattered rain showers and areas of fog after midnight. Lows in the mid-40s with northwest winds to 15 miles per hour. Tomorrow, cloudy on Sunday with areas of fog and scattered rain showers. Highs in the mid-60s with north winds to 15 miles per hour. And for the southern Seward Peninsula coast, including Nome and White Mountain. Tonight, mostly clear with patchy fog. Lows in the upper 40s with northwest winds to 15 miles per hour. Tomorrow, sunny on Sunday with patchy fog in the morning. Highs in the mid-60s with light winds. I'm Jonathan, and that's your weather forecast from KICY AM 850.
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0: Sunday drive with Taranda Bean. Mountains are made to climb. Jonathan Doddrell of the Divinity Trio has some special words for his dad, Johnny Doddrell.
1: There's a lot of things I could say about my dad, but the one thing that comes to mind is that he is a man who lives out his faith in action. And I am so blessed that I have had the opportunity to stand on the platform beside him and to share the message of the gospel of Jesus Christ. Number one, because I know how much he loves God. But number two, I know how much he loves people. And I get to see that proven over and over again every single week. So, Dad, I just want to take a moment to say that we love you. You have been one of the greatest examples and influences in my life. And I am so thankful for all the lives that you've touched. We love you. Happy Father's Day.
0: That's Jonathan Doddrell. We have a new song out from Divinity to debut today. Here they are with After Sundown.

0: it's the Divinity Trio. Jonah Snyder can often be found wearing his Gospel Greats t-shirt.
1: Hey everybody, my name is Jonah Snyder, and my dad is Jeff Snyder. He sings for Poet Voices. Here's three things I love about my dad. He loves Jesus, he loves me, and he makes the best grilled cheese sandwiches ever. Happy Father's Day!
0: Good job, Jonah. Here are the Poet Voices with a great song about Papaw. It's called Hit the Altar.

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3: Welcome back. Zachary Alves of Chosen Road says, as parents, we should be focused on sharing Jesus with our kids.
4: Really, the ultimate goal as a parent, I believe, is to teach our kids about Christ, lead them to Christ, show them Jesus in everything we do. So singing this song is just so special to me now, being a dad, because the more that I'm like Christ, the more I can show my son Christ.
3: That's Zachary Alves, and here's Chosen Road. I want to be just like you.

0: just like you. That's Chosen Road. And now for our Southern Gospel headlines of the week. WSM radio host Bill Cody has passed. He was on WSMAM Nashville for more than three decades. Bill welcomed listeners each morning on Coffee, Country, and Cody. 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
0: 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As we continue our Father's Day tribute, Tim Rackley of Anthem Edition salutes his dad and asks for your prayers.
2: As Father's Day approaches, I've been reflecting on just how blessed I am to have the dad that God gave me. My dad was just not my dad. He was my pastor. He pastored the same church for almost 30 years, and he was my pastor most of my life. And I just grateful that he always had time for the family on top of being able to be there for the church family. And through that, he's just been more than a dad. He's been my friend, spiritual mentor, and if I'm honest, one of my favorite singers. He also, a lot of churches would get him to sing when he would, you know, be preaching at a guest church, or he would sing specials at our church with our church choir a lot. The last 16 months has brought some of the greatest challenges in our family's lives that we've ever faced. My dad was diagnosed with glioblastoma, which is an aggressive form of a brain cancer. Since then, he's undergone about three surgeries in those 16 months. And, you know, normally the prognosis is not really positive. But being able just to go through those surgeries has been a blessing from the Lord, because most people can't do that. And so we have just asked the Lord. Everything that he's done has been just a blessing to allow us to have time with Dad. The biggest thing, I think, with going through this trial with Dad has just been to see the faith and the peace that he has going through this trial. And that has ministered to our family. You know, he's preached about the Lord and just different messages on top of messages through the years. And to see him living those every day and being an example to people, even me, once again, you know, my spiritual mentor. And it's just been an encouragement. It's given us peace as the family, knowing that God's in control and he holds tomorrow for all of us. And then also just to remind me how blessed I have been to be able to be raised in a home and to have a father that always cared about my spiritual well-being, and also my earthly well-being was always number one to him. And forever I will be grateful because of having the dad that I have.
0: That's Tim Rackley of Anthem Edition. Please be praying for his dad. Here's Anthem Edition with Still Under His Feet.

Bets Anthem Edition. And that'll wrap things up for hour one of the program. More of our salute to Dad coming up in hour two. I'm Rodney Balcom, and you're listening to The Gospel Greats.

0: 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The Gospel
1: Greats. Hello, friend, and welcome back for hour two of The Gospel Greats, the greatest songs about the greatest message, the gospel. I'm Rodney Balkum, and we're celebrating Father's Day.
2: Here in America today, I hear people's daddy say, I just want to be their friend. No, you need to be their father.
1: We love our dads, and today we take time out to honor them and our great Heavenly Father who loved us so much that He sent His only begotten Son as a sacrifice that we might be saved.

0: Atkinson and Compassion with the Prodigal's Father. Welcome to our Father's Day program. Emma Carter Davis of the J. Stone Singers talks about a song on their latest album.
1: My brother wrote this song, and he did a beautiful job. It's a beautiful, slow song, and it's pretty self-explanatory. It's just, I feel like, an explanation from his heart, but it really resonated with me of how faithful God's always been. And there's so many different things that people need, but he can do that. And he's faithful to do that.
0: That's Emma Carter Davis, and here are the J. Stone Singers with Faithful Father.

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1: My name is Jerry Geiser, calling from Groton, Connecticut. I would like to request the song Like Father, Like Son by Jeff and James Easter. I see more of my father in me every day, and although he was saved later in life, he was a huge part building character in me that I still practice today. Thank you.
0: Jerry, thanks for calling our request line. Here's Jeff and James Easter, Like Father, Like Son.

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3: My name is Patricia Washington, and I live in St. Michael, Alaska. I love golden bear picking. Every year, me and my family pick salmon, black, and cranberries. I like to go bear picking because I think it is fun going on trips. My name is Patricia Washington. I live in St. Michael, and I love going bear picking.
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6: 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The Isaac Sher classic song that reminds us that we

0: The Isaacs with I Have a Father Who Can. Many of our Southern Gospel groups are family groups that travel and minister with their father. Richard Hisong has some words of praise for his dad, Dale.
1: I've seen my dad at his best. I've seen my dad at his worst. And no matter what, he's always kept God first in his life. If there's things that he has instilled in me, is one, never, ever give up. Don't ever quit. And keep Christ in your life. And you know what, Dad? Even though my wife Kelly probably is going to buy the card, is probably going to get you a gift, I promise you, I will at least sign my name. I love you, Dad. Happy Father's Day.
0: That's Richard Hisong, and here are the Hisongs with their new single called Good News Savior.

The Hit Songs with Good News Savior. Do you recognize that theme music? Father Knows Best was an American sitcom starring Robert Young, Jane Wyatt, Eleanor Donahue, Billy Gray, and Lauren Chapin. The series started on radio in 1949 and then aired as a television show for 6 seasons and 203 episodes. Father Knows Best follows the lives of the Andersons, a middle-class family living in the town of Springfield. As the show's name implies, the father had a lot of wisdom that he needed to lead his family. Brad Steele will be the first to tell you that his father, Jeff Steele, has a lot of wisdom as well. He was about 7 years old when he recorded this song with his dad. I am your father, I am your son.

0: Here's the Western Alaska weather outlook from KICY AM 850. For eastern Norton Sound and the Nulato Hills, including Stebbins and Koyuk. Tonight, partly cloudy with lows in the mid-40s, west winds to 10 miles per hour. Tomorrow, mostly sunny on Sunday, highs in the 60s with northwest winds to 15 miles per hour. For St. Lawrence Island, including Gamble and Savoonga. Tonight, mostly cloudy with areas of fog, lows in the upper 30s with northeast winds to 10 miles per hour. Tomorrow, partly sunny on Sunday morning with areas of fog, then becoming mostly sunny. Highs in the lower 50s with northeast winds to 10 miles per hour. For the Bering Strait coast, including Brevik Mission and Diomede. Tonight, mostly cloudy with areas of fog, lows in the 30s with northeast winds around 15 miles per hour. Tomorrow, partly sunny Sunday morning with areas of fog, then becoming mostly sunny. Highs in the mid-40s with northeast winds around 15 miles per hour. For the Yukon Delta coast, including Amunuk and Kotlik. Tonight, partly cloudy in the evening, then becoming mostly cloudy with isolated showers and patchy fog. Lows in the lower 40s with north winds to 15 miles per hour. Tomorrow, mostly cloudy on Sunday with scattered showers in the morning with areas of patchy fog. Then mostly sunny in the afternoon. Highs in the lower 60s with north winds around 10 miles per hour. For the lower Yukon River, including Pitkus Point and Pilot Station. Tonight, mostly cloudy with scattered showers, lows in the mid-40s with north winds to 15 miles per hour. Tomorrow, partly sunny on Sunday with scattered showers and isolated thunderstorms, highs in the lower 70s with northeast winds to 10 miles per hour. For the Kuskokwim Delta, including Eek and Hooper Bay. Tonight, cloudy with scattered rain showers and isolated thunderstorms in the evening, then scattered rain showers and areas of fog after midnight. Lows in the mid-40s with northwest winds to 15 miles per hour. Tomorrow, cloudy on Sunday with areas of fog and scattered rain showers. Highs in the mid-60s with north winds to 15 miles per hour. And for the southern Seward Peninsula coast, including Nome and White Mountain. Tonight, mostly clear with patchy fog, lows in the upper 40s with northwest winds to 15 miles per hour. Tomorrow, sunny on Sunday with patchy fog in the morning, highs in the mid-60s with light winds. I'm Jonathan, and that's your weather forecast from KICY AM 850.
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2: Welcome back to our Gospel Greats Father's Day special. I asked Jonathan Wilburn if he misses his dad.
3: Every day I miss my dad. Every day. But you know what? I say that reluctantly because it's almost like he's still here. He taught me so much about the Lord, about living, about being a man, every turn about how to fix a car or maintain a home or mow a lawn or shine your shoes or treat your wife or raise your children. All those things. There's nothing I do that doesn't make me go, my daddy taught me that. That's awesome, man. And that's the legacy I want to leave to my children and grandchildren. And when I'm gone, I'll still be here with them.
2: That's Jonathan Wilburn on his new album, Jesus Can. He has a song about his dad called Preacher Man.

0: Better get your house in order, son.
1: That's Jonathan Wilburn with Preacher Man. Ricky Carden recently lost his dad, making this a very different Father's Day for him.
2: My dad, who was my best friend and my go-to person in my life, and the guy who challenged me to work hard and be the best person I could be. Dad went home to be with the Lord May the 3rd, very unexpectedly. And so this year we go into Father's Day reflecting not who he is at that moment, but now reflecting on who he was and what he meant to me in my life, and how he challenged me to be the best person I could be. And Dad was a loved gospel music. He loved what we did and was just such a great supporter of it. And he loved his family, took care of his family, loved the Lord, and challenged people to be better and to love the Lord and to serve God. And so we miss him here, but now on this Father's Day, we'll be thankful for who he was and how he challenged us in our life. And I'll say to everybody listening today, man, if you have the opportunity and your dad is still here on this side, pick up the phone, go by the house, hug a neck, tell him you love him, and don't miss those opportunities, because we never know when the last time that we say goodbye is.
1: That's Ricky Carden, and here are the Down East Boys. That's What Heaven Holds for Me.

0: That's what heaven holds for me, the Down East boys. Matthew Browder still has his dad and still gets to travel and minister with him.
1: To the best dad in the world, I want to say thank you for the sacrifices that you have made and continue to make to spread the greatest message the world has ever known, the message of Jesus Christ, all over the country. You're a blessing to thousands of people, and we honor you today. Thank you for being my friend. Thank you for being someone that I can go to and get advice from. You're a mentor. You're a wonderful man of God, and we love you. Happy Father's Day.
0: That's Matthew Browder, his dad Tommy Browder, is featured on this song, I Am So Blessed.
2: My faith has been tried through the furnace of life, but I wasn't alone. God was there all the time. He turned sleepless nights into sweet rest. I'll always be grateful, 'cause I am so blessed. God's given so much. He's more than enough. Supplies all my needs from His storehouse of love. He brought me this far, but I must confess, the best is in store. I am so blessed.

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I love you, Jesus, before his great big throne. I want to bring my reward

0: I'm So Blessed, the Browders featuring Tommy Browder. Coming up, more of our Father's Day celebration. I'm Rodney Baucom, and you're listening to The Gospel Greats.
1: Since the day I stopped drinking, my life has gotten better and better. 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It's scary trying to walk through life alone, and today I have that very distinct feeling that I don't ever have to be alone again. Alcoholics Anonymous. It works. Look us up. Check your phone book, newspaper, or AA.org.
0: Welcome back to our Gospel Greats Father's Day special. I asked Jonathan Wilburn if he misses his dad.
2: Every day I miss my dad. Every day. But you know what? I say that reluctantly because it's almost like he's still here. He taught me so much about the Lord, about living, about being a man. Every turn about how to fix a car or maintain a home. Or mow a lawn, or shine your shoes, or treat your wife, or raise your children. All those things. There's nothing I do that doesn't make me go, my daddy taught me that. That's awesome, man. And that's the legacy I want to leave to my children and grandchildren. And when I'm gone, I'll still be here with them.
0: That's Jonathan Wilburn on his new album, Jesus Can. He has a song about his dad called Preacher Man.

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1: That's Jonathan Wilburn with Preacher Man. Ricky Carden recently lost his dad, making this a very different Father's Day for him.
2: My dad, who was my best friend and my go-to person in my life, and the guy who challenged me to work hard and be the best person I could be, dad went home to be with the Lord May the 3rd very unexpectedly. And so this year we go into Father's Day reflecting not who he is at that moment, but now reflecting on who he was and what he meant to me in my life, and how he challenged me to be the best person I could be. And dad was a loved gospel music. He loved what we did and was just such a great supporter of it. And he loved his family, took care of his family, loved the Lord, and challenged people to be better and to love the Lord and to serve God. And so we miss him here, but now on this Father's Day, we'll be thankful for who he was and how he challenged us in our life. And I'll say to everybody listening today, man, if you have the opportunity and your dad is still here on this side, pick up the phone, go by the house, hug a neck, tell him you love him, and don't miss those opportunities, because we never know when the last time that we say goodbye is.
1: That's Ricky Carden, and here are the Down East Boys. That's What Heaven Holds for Me.

0: That's what heaven holds for me, the Down East Boys. Matthew Browder still has his dad and still gets to travel and minister with him.
1: To the best dad in the world, I want to say thank you for the sacrifices that you have made and continue to make to spread the greatest message the world has ever known, the message of Jesus Christ, all over the country. You're a blessing to thousands of people, and we honor you today. Thank you for being my friend. Thank you for being someone that I can go to and get advice from. You're a mentor. You're a wonderful man of God, and we love you. Happy Father's Day.
0: That's Matthew Browder. His dad, Tommy Browder, is featured on this song, I Am So Blessed.
2: My faith has been tried through the furnace of life, but I wasn't alone. God was there all the time. He turned sleepless nights into sweet rest. I'll always be grateful, 'cause I am so blessed. God's given so much. He's more than enough. Supplies all my needs from His storehouse of love. He brought me this far, but I must confess, the best is in store. I am so blessed.

0: I'm So Blessed, the Browders featuring Tommy Browder. Coming up, more of our Father's Day celebration. I'm Rodney Baucom, and you're listening to The Gospel Greats.
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2: That'd be me. 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
10: And there's nobody cooler than Jesse Dixon. I don't care who you are.

having a great time here at Bill Gaither's Homecoming Radio, and we're just getting started, and we are going international from Carnegie Hall there. Jesse Dixon and all the homecoming friends now north across the border to Toronto, Canada. This one is from the Canadian homecoming. Ernie Austin Signature Sound joining the Gaither Vocal Band and the classic Holy Highway.

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2: 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And green bean casserole.
0: Yeah.
3: Did they sing Welcome to the Family before Ronnie left or when he came back?
4: So this song serves as a postmortem. This is, what was Welcome to the Family, Booth Brothers?
1: Yeah. This one is going back quite a number of years. It's from the But Seriously project from Mark Lowry. On my list of things to do, you're listening to Homecoming Radio.

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0: Here at Homecoming Radio on the Miracle Network, if this radio program is good, it's a miracle. Now, Bill, I'm always intrigued by this gift that you have, this strange gift of putting voices together. You know ranges better than anybody. You know vocal stylings and everybody's sweet spot, the way they blend. You're really masterful at that, and I'd love for you to give us some sort of synopsis, some sort of insight into how does that happen in your mind? Do you start off saying, let's put this group together with this voice and this voice? How does that work in your mind?
2: You know, the timbre of the voice is very important. If visually you could watch this, there are some voices that are pretty broad in tone. David Phelps would be a good example of that. David is a tenor who sings much like a baritone would go up to the A flat, B. Yeah. By the time he gets to C, he's a tenor. But then there's the bluegrass group, and Mark, you and your family, those are thinner tones.
3: Yes.
2: And so this probably would take more time than what I got here, because I don't think that quickly. But but the tonal approach to it. So with this particular quartet on Lord Leave Me Alone, we've got Joyce Martin, Pat Barker. Now, Pat is not a real low bass, but Pat is what I say is a good singer who has low notes, some low notes. George Jantz was a wonderful singer who happened to have some low notes. I say the same about Gene. So Pat is the bass in this group. Jeff Easter.
0: Yeah.
2: Did the tenor part. Aunt B did the...
0: Charlotte Ritchie was in this,
2: Ritchie was... And the voices worked.
4: I love the texture of Jeff. I love what Jeff brought to that. That absolutely. Was brilliant.
2: Okay.
5: Well, it's kind of like a bag of golf clubs.
2: Yeah.
5: You get the best irons you have, you put them together, and you have a good game. It's a scrap iron quartet.
0: That's good.
2: Lord Lead Me On by Marion Easterling. You're going to love this.

0: Bill, the stuff you just shared there, they've got these, have you guys seen these master class things?
1: Yeah, I've got it.
0: Yeah. Like you can hear.
2: I subscribe, yeah. Mm-hmm.
0: Yeah, somebody that is a master in their field.
3: Yeah. Mm-hmm.
0: What he just shared there in
2: that'd
0: 30
2: be a master
0: seconds.
2: Class. Yeah.
3: Is, that's really true.
0: Is that kind of thing.
3: Mm-hmm.
0: You know, people pay good money for that is what I'm saying.
3: Yeah.
4: They
3: yeah.
4: do.
3: Get
4: they
3: a video.
4: Do.
5: Not today, but
0: not today.
3: That's right.
0: But what they just got, for, what people just got for free.
5: Yeah.
0: You know.
4: And with the old quartets, the old original arrangers were three baritone basses and a tenor.
3: Mm-hmm.
4: The Blackwoods were three tenors and a baritone bass.
5: Yeah.
4: It's all about voice.

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4: 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Janet Pascal.

0: benefit message. Gratitude, so important, a constant theme around here at Homecoming Radio. 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
1: Hey, everybody, I'm Bradley Walker. Hey, Mark, guess what time it is?
2: I know exactly what time it is. It's time for Love Song to My Life, featuring an excerpt from her writing over at lovesongtomylife.com with the one and only Gloria Gaither. Mm-hmm.
3: I look at the history of our country and the years since that first Thanksgiving and have to admit that, like most big families, our nation has made some mistakes and have at times hurt each other and been anything but Christ-like to each other. But even so, I know how to say thank you, as our daughter Suzanne and her husband Barry wrote in their song. And one thing for which I am most thankful is that our loving Lord deals with us not only with justice, but with mercy and grace. May all families grant these holy gifts to each other.
0: Wow. The secret to peace is being thankful.

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1: I recorded I Know How to Say Thank You when I was 17. My family and I recorded it. And at the time, I sang it from the perspective of a kid who hadn't lived much life yet. Mm-hmm. And really, not a lot of people have a big dramatic testimony early in their life just because they haven't had time to experience much life yet. And that's kind of where I was at the time. But I knew how to be grateful. I knew how to recognize a blessing. And now that I've lived more life than I wanted to in a lot of cases, now I can look back at that song from a different perspective and learn to be grateful for the trials that I walked through because they've shaped my faith on a different level. Mm-hmm. And I can now be grateful for what I haven't experienced, grateful for what I have experienced. And I can look back on those things and say, when Tori and I talked about this last night, looking back on all those things and say, God, thank you for showing me yourself in the middle of those things.
2: In the middle of it.

0: and that was the incomparable Tallies. What a song.
1: There's probably no more loving person in this room than Gene. And when I look at Gene, I see a man who's thankful. Yeah. And I don't know all the reasons. He knows them. I don't know all the reasons he's thankful, but I just see that gratitude that bubbles up into joy and love out of that man.

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0: What a song, what a singer. That's from the grounds of the Billy Graham Library in Charlotte, North Carolina, Larnell Harris. Bill?
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0: This is Dale Pete from Nunamiqua. 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
1: 9 o'clock on Saturday night. It is time for the top nine at nine here on KICY AM 850. I'm Patty Burchill. I'll be your host for the next hour as we count down the nation's top nine praise and worship songs according to Christian Music Weekly. Got a great list this week, as always. One song back on the chart after being off for a while. A couple others new to the list. And we're going to kick things off right now with
2: number nine,
1: Patrick Mayberry on the chart again this week, dropping a few spots to number nine with his song It Is Well. BelieversCompanion.ng says this: lyrically, It Is Well speaks to seasons of uncertainty, pain, and waiting, yet consistently points listeners back to God's faithfulness. Rather than relying on heavy production, this song thrives on simplicity, soft piano, atmospheric pads, and subtle dynamics that allow the message to remain at the forefront. This reviewer says the stripped-down approach creates a space for personal reflection and prayer. Here it is, Patrick Mayberry, It Is Well, number nine this week on the top nine at nine.

0: Patrick Mayberry, It Is Well. Number 9 this week on the top 9 at 9.
1: Number 8.
0: Matt Maher debuts at number 8 this week with Gonna Be All Right. This song is more of a catchy pop tune than some of his more liturgical work, and kind of fun to listen to here. Again, BelieversCompanion.ng says that this is a catchy, pop-infused, contemporary Christian sound that speaks directly to seasons of anxiety, uncertainty, and heavy hearts, reminding listeners of God's steadfast presence and the assurance that everything will ultimately be okay in God's hands. It serves both as a personal declaration and communal anthem for anyone walking through challenging times, reinforcing the truth that we are never alone and that the one who holds tomorrow is worthy of our trust. Here's Matt Maher, Gonna Be All Right. It's number 8 this week on the top 9 at 9.

0: Matt Maher. Gonna be all right. It's number 8 this week on the top 9 at 9.
1: Number 7!
0: Another brand new song right now. This is Tarn Wells with Breathe On It. This comes from an album he released in May 1st, of the same title. He released, as many artists are doing these days, he actually released 8 singles before releasing the album. And one of those singles was this song, the title track, Breathe On It. Again, according to Believer's Companion NG, it says the song centers on dependence on God's Spirit, echoes the biblical theme of God breathing life into dry places, which makes it both a personal devotion and corporate worship anthem for churches. Breathe On It stands as a reminder that true transformation comes from God alone. Here's Tarn Wells, Breathe On It. It's number 7 this week on the top 9 at 9.

0: Falls, Breathe on It. Number 7 this week on the top 9 at 9.
1: Number 6!
0: Last year's number 2 song drops to number 6 this week. It's Christian Stanfill with Just That Good. This was recorded live at the Passion Worship event in January of this year and released on their live album of that event. And Christian Stanfill related in a video on the Passion Music social media account that they chose this song as the album's title track. He said, thinking about the tone of Passion 2026, the theme of joy and freedom and the redeeming power of God kept surfacing. Just felt like we danced together. We sang together. God did significant work in all of our lives for sure. But the theme, Just That Good, and that song obviously carries a ton of joy. The joy, the Lord is just dripping off of that song, and it's just an invitation to come into the presence of God and delight in Him. Here's Christian Stanfill, Just That Good, number 6 this week on the top 9 at 9.

0: Christian Stanfill, Just That Good, number 6 this week on the top 9 at 9.
1: Number 5!
0: Brian and Katie Torwalt come in at number 5 with Hallelujah and the Hard Things. A little bit about Brian and Katie. They met in 2006 at the Bethel School of Supernatural Worship in Redding, California. Brian's from Canada. Katie's a Californian. They both led worship separately while dating long distance for 2.5 years. They got married in 2009. The experience of their worship together is a powerful and unique mixture of their anointing and history with God. They live to see the earth transform to heaven's likeness and for this generation to encounter the real Jesus. They believe that in God's presence, sickness is healed, prisoners are set free, and miracles are restored. Their songs carry hope and life that flow out of every note and lyric. That's according to worshiptogether.com. This song was born out of grief and carries that residue. And here it is, Brian and Katie Torwalt, Hallelujah in the Hard Things. It's number 5 this week on the top 9 at 9.

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1: Here's the Western Alaska weather outlook from KICY AM 850. For eastern Norton Sound and the Nulato Hills, including Stebbins and Koyuk. Tonight, partly cloudy with lows in the mid-40s, west winds to 10 miles per hour. Tomorrow, mostly sunny on Sunday, highs in the 60s with northwest winds to 15 miles per hour. For St. Lawrence Island, including Gamble and Savoonga. Tonight, mostly cloudy with areas of fog, lows in the upper 30s with northeast winds to 10 miles per hour. Tomorrow, partly sunny on Sunday morning with areas of fog, then becoming mostly sunny. Highs in the lower 50s with northeast winds to 10 miles per hour. For the Bering Strait coast, including Brevik Mission and Diomede. Tonight, mostly cloudy with areas of fog, lows in the 30s with northeast winds around 15 miles per hour. Tomorrow, partly sunny Sunday morning with areas of fog, then becoming mostly sunny. Highs in the mid-40s with northeast winds around 15 miles per hour. For the Yukon Delta coast, including Amunuk and Kot Lake. Tonight, partly cloudy in the evening, then becoming mostly cloudy with isolated showers and patchy fog. Lows in the lower 40s with north winds to 15 miles per hour. Tomorrow, mostly cloudy on Sunday with scattered showers in the morning with areas of patchy fog. Then mostly sunny in the afternoon. Highs in the lower 60s with north winds around 10 miles per hour. For the lower Yukon River, including Pitkus Point and Pilot Station. Tonight, mostly cloudy with scattered showers, lows in the mid-40s with north winds to 15 miles per hour. Tomorrow, partly sunny on Sunday with scattered showers and isolated thunderstorms, highs in the lower 70s with northeast winds to 10 miles per hour. For the Kuskokwim Delta, including Eek and Hooper Bay. Tonight, cloudy with scattered rain showers and isolated thunderstorms in the evening, then scattered rain showers and areas of fog after midnight. Lows in the mid-40s with northwest winds to 15 miles per hour. Tomorrow, cloudy on Sunday with areas of fog and scattered rain showers. Highs in the mid-60s with north winds to 15 miles per hour. And for the southern Seward Peninsula coast, including Nome and White Mountain. Tonight, mostly clear with patchy fog. Lows in the upper 40s with northwest winds to 15 miles per hour. Tomorrow, sunny on Sunday with patchy fog in the morning. Highs in the mid-60s with light winds. I'm Jonathan, and that's your weather forecast from KICY AM 850.

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1: Number 3!
0: We are up to the top 3 songs, and this week, last week's number 1 song is at number 3, Alleluia from Elevation Worship. Just a few notes from reviewers across the internet. Niagara Frontier Publications describes the song as an upbeat, triumphal anthem. Jesus Freak Hideout observed that the track reflects the group's message that worship extends beyond a Sunday moment. It's a daily posture and declaration. Michaela Halfast of Caleb described the song as dance-worthy, observing it to be the collective's most energetic song since 2023. Jason Witt of Air One described the song as a full-blown praise celebration that demands movement, containing an up-tempo beat and infectious rhythmic melodies. It's also been described as the kind of song you want to wake up to, the type of encouragement you need along the marathon that is life. And it contains a triumphant beat, a supercharged melody, and a celebratory sing-along feel. Here you go. It is Alleluia from Elevation Worship, number 3 this week on the top 9 at 9.
2: Let's clap like this.

0: Elevation Worship. Hallelujah. Number three this week on the top nine at nine.
1: Number two.
0: Our big mover this week is Chandler Moore. Debuted at number seven last week, moves up to two this week with God, I'm Just Grateful. He says, reviewers say that this song's theme is awareness and appreciation. God has shown grace to his creation. God cares for humans above the stars and the most beautiful scenes in nature. God's goodness toward us is eternal, and his faithful love never ends. But the song is not merely reciting these as facts. The song expresses a deep awareness of these truths on an emotional level, not just a cognitive one. The song exhibits a sense of appreciation that indicates true gratitude in the heart, and probably induces it as well. Here's Chandler Moore. This is God, I'm Just Grateful, number two this week on the top nine at nine.

0: Chandler Moore. God, I'm just grateful. Number two this week on the top nine at nine.
1: Number one.
0: CC Winans lands at the number one spot this week with Worthy of It All. Worthy. This is CC's own brand of smash ups. Two songs that have been in her repertoire are now woven seamlessly together. Her website says that Worthy of It All was written by David Brimmer and Ryan Hall. It has become a global worship standard sung in churches around the world. Worthy was written by Pastor Stephen Furtick, Chris Brown, and Mac Brock, has emerged as another treasured favorite, capturing the hearts of worship leaders and congregations alike. Worthy of It All was from her 2021 live album, and Worthy was from her 2024 live project, More Than This. And they both appeared on Grammy-winning albums for CC Winans. And she says, "Worship is truly the foundation of my life and my music. These songs are a reminder of God's greatness and his love. My hope is that this recording continues to draw people closer to him and encourages them to lift their hearts in praise." CC Winans, Worthy of It All, Worthy number one this week on the top nine at nine.

Number one this week on the top nine at nine, CeCe Winans, Worthy of It All, Worthy. Well, we've done it. We have counted down the nation's top nine praise and worship songs according to Christian Music Weekly. A lot of great music tonight. A couple brand new songs, brand new number one song, and a lot of good music in between. Well, will CeCe Winans be able to hang on for another week? I don't know. You'll need to tune in next Saturday night right here for the top nine at nine. I will once again be your host. I'm Patty Burcham. We'll count down the nation's top nine praise and worship songs according to Christian Music Weekly. It's always great music, always a great time, and I hope you will join me. In the meantime, have a great rest of your weekend. Enjoy this midnight sun, and God bless.

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1: Here's the Western Alaska Weather Outlook from KICY AM 850. For eastern Norton Sound and the Nulato Hills, including Stebbins and Koyuk. Tonight, partly cloudy with lows in the mid-40s, west winds to 10 miles per hour. Tomorrow, mostly sunny on Sunday, highs in the 60s with northwest winds to 15 miles per hour. For St. Lawrence Island, including Gamble and Savoonga. Tonight, mostly cloudy with areas of fog, lows in the upper 30s with northeast winds to 10 miles per hour. Tomorrow, partly sunny on Sunday morning with areas of fog, then becoming mostly sunny. Highs in the lower 50s with northeast winds to 10 miles per hour. For the Bering Strait coast, including Brevik Mission and Diomede. Tonight, mostly cloudy with areas of fog, lows in the 30s with northeast winds around 15 miles per hour. Tomorrow, partly sunny Sunday morning with areas of fog, then becoming mostly sunny. Highs in the mid-40s with northeast winds around 15 miles per hour. For the Yukon Delta coast, including Amunuk and Kot Lake. Tonight, partly cloudy in the evening, then becoming mostly cloudy with isolated showers and patchy fog. Lows in the lower 40s with north winds to 15 miles per hour. Tomorrow, mostly cloudy on Sunday with scattered showers in the morning with areas of patchy fog. Then mostly sunny in the afternoon. Highs in the lower 60s with north winds around 10 miles per hour. For the lower Yukon River, including Pitkas Point and Pilot Station. Tonight, mostly cloudy with scattered showers, lows in the mid-40s with north winds to 15 miles per hour. Tomorrow, partly sunny on Sunday with scattered showers and isolated thunderstorms, highs in the lower 70s with northeast winds to 10 miles per hour. For the Kuskokwim Delta, including Eek and Hooper Bay. Tonight, cloudy with scattered rain showers and isolated thunderstorms in the evening, then scattered rain showers and areas of fog after midnight. Lows in the mid-40s with northwest winds to 15 miles per hour. Tomorrow, cloudy on Sunday with areas of fog and scattered rain showers. Highs in the mid-60s with north winds to 15 miles per hour. And for the southern Seward Peninsula coast, including Nome and White Mountain. Tonight, mostly clear with patchy fog. Lows in the upper 40s with northwest winds to 15 miles per hour. Tomorrow, sunny on Sunday with patchy fog in the morning. Highs in the mid-60s with light winds. I'm Jonathan, and that's your weather forecast from KICY AM 850.

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0: I'm Justina Peterson. I'm from Mountain Village, and this is KICY Nome. The Gospel
1: Greats. 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I'm Rodney Bonkum, and coming up today, we're celebrating Father's Day.
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0: The Gaither Vocal Band and Friends with a Few Good Men. Welcome to the program as we celebrate Father's Day weekend. We'll enjoy some great music and honor our dads. To me, a good father respects, honors, and believes in God. He teaches his children about God. A good father leads his family. A good father is not perfect. A good father is kind and noble. Scotty Inman says he has a good father who led him and his family by example.
1: Man, my dad is my hero. He is led by example. He is led by, you know, maybe not what he says, but how he's been and what he does. He has a great reputation. People always look at my dad as somebody that's been consistent and somebody who's just always been a godly man, really. And I'm honored to be his son. And I hope one day my son, Bo, can look at me and go, that's my dad. I'm proud of him like I am my dad.
0: That's Scotty Inman. Here he is with his dad, Clayton Inman, singing about the names of our Heavenly Father throughout the Bible. He is.
2: Genesis, he's the breath of life. And

0: Scotty Inman and his dad, Clayton Inman. He is. It's our Father's Day celebration. Coming up, Todd Tillman, Greater Vision, and Ernie Huss and Signature Sound.
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0: Welcome back. It's our Father's Day celebration. We salute all of our great dads today.
3: Hey, everybody out there. This is Ernie Huss. I want to say to all the dads, all the pops, all the grandpas, Happy Father's Day.
0: That's Ernie Huss. He and the boys have just released their new patriotic project, America, Land of Hopes and Dreams. Here they are with Every Day.

every day. That's Ernie Haasan's signature sound. On this Father's Day weekend, we celebrate our great dads and their love for God and family. Have you ever thought about the agony that Abraham faced when God told him to go to Mount Moriah and sacrifice his son Isaac? Listen to this from Todd Tillman. It didn't feel like faith.

0: It didn't feel like faith. 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Rodney Griffin loves his dad.
1: I would say of all the people I've ever known, my dad, Jeff Griffin, has had the most influence on my life than anyone. I've never known a more consistent, godly man. And I find myself many times during the day thinking, what would Dad do in this situation? He's been a pastor now for 50 years. What an incredible man, a servant. Every day he wakes up to serve someone. And I just want to be like my dad.
0: That's Rodney Griffin, and here's Greater Vision with I Know He Heard My Prayer.

0: I know he heard my prayer. That's Greater Vision.
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0: It's our celebration of Father's Day, and we'll have more songs about our dads and our Heavenly Father when the Gospel Greats continues.

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0: Sunday drive with Taranda Bean. Mountains are made to climb. Jonathan Dodrell of the Divinity Trio has some special words for his dad, Johnny Dodrell.
1: There's a lot of things I could say about my dad, but the one thing that comes to mind is that he is a man who lives out his faith in action. And I am so blessed that I have had the opportunity to stand on the platform beside him and to share the message of the gospel of Jesus Christ. Number one, because I know how much he loves God. But number two, I know how much he loves people. And I get to see that proven over and over again every single week. So, Dad, I just want to take a moment to say that we love you. You have been one of the greatest examples and influences in my life. And I am so thankful for all the lives that you've touched. We love you. Happy Father's Day.
0: That's Jonathan Dodrell. We have a new song out from Divinity to debut today. Here they are with After Sunday.

0: That's the Divinity Trio. Jonah Snyder can often be found wearing his Gospel Greats t-shirt.
1: Hey everybody, my name is Jonah Snyder, and my dad is Jeff Snyder. He sings for Poet Voices. Here's three things I love about my dad. He loves Jesus, he loves me, and he makes the best grilled cheese sandwiches ever. Happy Father's Day!
0: Good job, Jonah. Here are the Poet Voices with a great song about power.

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2: Welcome back. Zachary Alves of Chosen Road says, as parents, we should be focused on sharing Jesus with our kids.
3: Really, the ultimate goal as a parent, I believe, is to teach our kids about Christ, lead them to Christ, show them Jesus in everything we do. So singing this song is just so special to me now, being a dad, because the more that I'm like Christ, the more I can show my son Christ.
2: That's Zachary Alves, and here's Chosen Road. I want to be just like you.

0: just like you. That's Chosen Road. And now for our Southern Gospel headlines of the week. WSM radio host Bill Cody has passed. He was on WSMAM Nashville for more than three decades. Bill welcomed listeners each morning on Coffee, Country, and Cody. 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
0: 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As we continue our Father's Day tribute, Tim Rackley of Anthem Edition salutes his dad and asks for your prayers.
2: As Father's Day approaches, I've been reflecting on just how blessed I am to have the dad that God gave me. My dad was just not my dad. He was my pastor. He pastored the same church for almost 30 years, and he was my pastor most of my life. And I just grateful that he always had time for the family on top of being able to be there for the church family. And through that, he's just been more than a dad. He's been my friend, spiritual mentor, and if I'm honest, one of my favorite singers. He also, a lot of churches would get him to sing when he would, you know, be preaching at a guest church, or he would sing specials at our church with our church choir a lot. The last 16 months has brought some of the greatest challenges in our family's lives that we've ever faced. My dad was diagnosed with glioblastoma, which is an aggressive form of a brain cancer. Since then, he's undergone about three surgeries in those 16 months. And, you know, normally the prognosis is not really positive, but being able just to go through those surgeries has been a blessing from the Lord, because most people can't do that. And so we have just asked the Lord. Everything that he's done has been just a blessing to allow us to have time with Dad. The biggest thing I think with going through this trial with Dad is just been to see the faith and the peace that he has going through this trial. And that has ministered to our family. You know, he's preached about the Lord and just different messages on top of messages through the years. And to see him living those every day and being an example to people, even me, once again, you know, my spiritual mentor. And it's just been an encouragement. It's given us peace as the family, knowing that God's in control. And he holds tomorrow for all of us. And then also just to remind me how blessed I have been to be able to be raised in a home and to have a father that always cared about my spiritual well-being, and also my earthly well-being was always number one to him. And forever I will be grateful because of having the dad that I have.
0: That's Tim Rackley of Anthem Edition. Please be praying for his dad. Here's Anthem Edition with Still Under His Feet.

Bets Anthem Edition. And that'll wrap things up for hour one of the program. More of our salute to Dad coming up in hour two. I'm Rodney Baucom, and you're listening to The Gospel Greats.

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0: Atkinson and Compassion with the Prodigal's Father. Welcome to our Father's Day program. Emma Carter Davis of the J. Stone Singers talks about a song on their latest album.
1: My brother wrote this song, and he did a beautiful job. It's a beautiful, slow song, and it's pretty self-explanatory. It's just, I feel like, an explanation from his heart, but it really resonated with me of how faithful God's always been. And there's so many different things that people need, but he can do that. And he's faithful to do that.
0: That's Emma Carter Davis, and here are the J. Stone Singers with Faithful Father.

0: The Jay Stone Singers with Faithful Father.
1: My name is Jerry Geiser, calling from Groton, Connecticut. I would like to request the song Like Father, Like Son by Jeff and James Easter. I see more of my father in me every day, and although he was saved later in life, he was a huge part building character in me that I still practice today. Thank you.
0: Jerry, thanks for calling our request line. Here's Jeff and James Easter, Like Father, Like Son.

0: That's James and Jeff Easter. Stay with us. The Gospel Greats continues in a moment with a Father's Day classic from the Isaacs.
1: Have you noticed bad behavior has become normalized at interscholastic athletic events? Some fans seem angry. They lack civility toward one another. Some even get aggressive and unruly. Time out! What is going on? 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
0: Welcome back and happy Father's Day to all of our dads. The Isaacs share a classic song that reminds us that we have

0: The Isaacs with I Have a Father Who Can. Many of our Southern gospel groups are family groups that travel and minister with their father. Richard Hisong has some words of praise for his dad, Dale.
1: I've seen my dad at his best. I've seen my dad at his worst. And no matter what, he's always kept God first in his life. If there's things that he has instilled in me, is one, never, ever give up. Don't ever quit. And keep Christ in your life. And you know what, Dad? Even though my wife Kelly probably is going to buy the card, is probably going to get you a gift, I promise you, I will at least sign my name. I love you, Dad. Happy Father's Day.
0: That's Richard Hisong, and here are the Hisongs with their new single called Good News Savior.

The Hit Songs with Good News Savior. Do you recognize that theme music? Father Knows Best was an American sitcom starring Robert Young, Jane Wyatt, Eleanor Donahue, Billy Gray, and Lauren Chapin. The series started on radio in 1949 and then aired as a television show for 6 seasons and 203 episodes. Father Knows Best follows the lives of the Andersons, a middle-class family living in the town of Springfield. As the show's name implies, the father had a lot of wisdom that he needed to lead his family. Brad Steele will be the first to tell you that his father, Jeff Steele, has a lot of wisdom as well. He was about 7 years old when he recorded this song with his dad. I am your father, I am your son.

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2: Welcome back to our Gospel Greats Father's Day special. I asked Jonathan Wilburn if he misses his dad.
3: Every day I miss my dad. Every day. But you know what? I say that reluctantly because it's almost like he's still here. He taught me so much about the Lord, about living, about being a man. Every turn about how to fix a car or maintain a home or mow a lawn or shine your shoes or treat your wife or raise your children. All those things. There's nothing I do that doesn't make me go, my daddy taught me that. That's awesome, man. And that's the legacy I want to leave to my children and grandchildren. And when I'm gone, I'll still be here with them.
2: That's Jonathan Wilburn on his new album, Jesus Can. He has a song about his dad called Preacher Man.

0: better get your house in order, son.
1: That's Jonathan Wilburn with Preacher Man. Ricky Carden recently lost his dad, making this a very different Father's Day for him.
2: My dad, who was my best friend and my go-to person in my life, and the guy who challenged me to work hard and be the best person I could be. Dad went home to be with the Lord May the 3rd, very unexpectedly. And so this year we go into Father's Day reflecting not who he is at that moment, but now reflecting on who he was and what he meant to me in my life, and how he challenged me to be the best person I could be. And Dad was a loved gospel music. He loved what we did and was just such a great supporter of it. And he loved his family, took care of his family, loved the Lord, and challenged people to be better and to love the Lord and to serve God. And so we miss him here, but now on this Father's Day, we'll be thankful for who he was and how he challenged us in our life. And I'll say to everybody listening today, man, if you have the opportunity and your dad is still here on this side, pick up the phone, go by the house, hug a neck, tell him you love him, and don't miss those opportunities, because we never know when the last time that we say goodbye is.
1: That's Ricky Carden, and here are the Down East Boys. That's What Heaven Holds for Me.

0: That's what heaven holds for me, the Down East boys. Matthew Browder still has his dad and still gets to travel and minister with him.
1: To the best dad in the world, I want to say thank you for the sacrifices that you have made and continue to make to spread the greatest message the world has ever known, the message of Jesus Christ, all over the country. You're a blessing to thousands of people, and we honor you today. Thank you for being my friend. Thank you for being someone that I can go to and get advice from. You're a mentor. You're a wonderful man of God, and we love you. Happy Father's Day.
0: That's Matthew Browder. His dad, Tommy Browder, is featured on this song, I Am So Blessed.
2: My faith has been tried through the furnace of life, but I wasn't alone. God was there all the time. He turned sleepless nights into sweet rest. I'll always be grateful, 'cause I am so blessed. God's given so much, He's more than enough, supplies all my needs from His storehouse of love. He brought me this far, but I must confess, the best is in store. I am so blessed.

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I love you, Jesus, before his great big throne. 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

0: I'm So Blessed, the Browders featuring Tommy Browder. Coming up, more of our Father's Day celebration. I'm Rodney Balcom, and you're listening to The Gospel Greats.
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0: Welcome back to our Gospel Greats Father's Day special. I asked Jonathan Wilburn if he misses his dad.
7: Every day I miss my dad. Every day. But you know what? I say that reluctantly because it's almost like he's still here. He taught me so much about the Lord, about living, about being a man. Every turn about how to fix a car or maintain a home or mow a lawn or shine your shoes or treat your wife or raise your children. All those things. There's nothing I do that doesn't make me go, my daddy taught me that. That's awesome, man. And that's the legacy I want to leave to my children and grandchildren. And when I'm gone, I'll still be here with them.
0: That's Jonathan Wilburn on his new album, Jesus Can. He has a song about his dad called Preacher Man.

0: better get your house in order, son.
1: That's Jonathan Wilburn with Preacher Man. Ricky Carden recently lost his dad, making this a very different Father's Day for him.
2: My dad, who was my best friend and my go-to person in my life, and the guy who challenged me to work hard and be the best person I could be. Dad went home to be with the Lord May the 3rd, very unexpectedly. And so this year we go into Father's Day reflecting not who he is at that moment, but now reflecting on who he was and what he meant to me in my life, and how he challenged me to be the best person I could be. And Dad was a loved gospel music. He loved what we did and was just such a great supporter of it. And he loved his family, took care of his family, loved the Lord, and challenged people to be better and to love the Lord and to serve God. And so we miss him here, but now on this Father's Day, we'll be thankful for who he was and how he challenged us in our life. And I'll say to everybody listening today, man, if you have the opportunity and your dad is still here on this side, pick up the phone, go by the house, hug a neck, tell him you love him, and don't miss those opportunities, because we never know when the last time that we say goodbye is.
1: That's Ricky Carden, and here are the Down East Boys. That's What Heaven Holds for Me.

0: That's what heaven holds for me, the Down East boys. Matthew Browder still has his dad and still gets to travel and minister with him.
1: To the best dad in the world, I want to say thank you for the sacrifices that you have made and continue to make to spread the greatest message the world has ever known, the message of Jesus Christ, all over the country. You're a blessing to thousands of people, and we honor you today. Thank you for being my friend. Thank you for being someone that I can go to and get advice from. You're a mentor. You're a wonderful man of God, and we love you. Happy Father's Day.
0: That's Matthew Browder. His dad, Tommy Browder, is featured on this song, I Am So Blessed.
2: My faith has been tried through the furnace of life, but I wasn't alone. God was there all the time. He turned sleepless nights into sweet rest. I'll always be grateful, 'cause I am so blessed. God's given so much, He's more than enough, supplies all my needs from His storehouse of love. He brought me this far, but I must confess, the best is in store. I am so blessed.

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I love you, Jesus, before his great big throne. I want to bring my reward.

I'm So Blessed, the Browders featuring Tommy Browder. Coming up, more of our Father's Day celebration. I'm Rodney Balcom, and you're listening to The Gospel Greats.

0: My name is Marilyn Moore from Golovin, Alaska. 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
1: The good news is this. He's not done with you. You have a long way to go yet. 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
1: That'd be me. That's right.
9: And there's nobody cooler than Jesse Dixon. 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

great time here at Bill Gaither's Homecoming Radio, and we're just getting started, and we are going international from Carnegie Hall there. Jesse Dixon and all the homecoming friends now north across the border to Toronto, Canada. This one is from the Canadian homecoming. 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
2: Beautiful. And green bean casserole.
0: Yeah.
3: Did they sing Welcome to the Family before Ronnie left or when he came back?
4: So this song serves as a postmortem. This was Welcome to the Family, Booth Brothers.
1: Yeah. This one is going back quite a number of years. It's from the But Seriously project from Mark Lowry. 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
0: Here at Homecoming Radio on the Miracle Network, if this radio program is if this radio program is good, it's a miracle. Now, Bill, I'm always intrigued by this gift that you have, this strange gift of putting voices together. You know ranges better than anybody. You know vocal stylings and everybody's sweet spot, the way they blend. You're really masterful at that, and I'd love for you to give us some sort of synopsis, some sort of insight into... How does that happen in your mind? Do you start off saying, let's put this group together with this voice and this voice? How does that work in your mind?
2: You know, the timbre of the voice is very important. If visually you could watch this, there are some voices that are pretty broad in tone. David Phelps would be a good example of that. Mm-hmm. David is a tenor who sings much like a baritone would go up to the A flat, B. Yeah. By the time he gets to C, he's a tenor. But then there's the bluegrass group, mm-hmm. and Mark, you and your family. Those are thinner tones.
3: Yes.
2: Mm-hmm. And so this probably would take more time than what I got here because I don't think that quickly. But the tonal approach to it. So with this particular quartet on Lord Lead Me Along, we've got Joyce Martin, Pat Barker. Now, Pat is not a real low bass, but Pat is what I say is a good singer who has low notes, some low notes. George Jantz was a wonderful singer who happened to have some low notes. I say the same about Gene. So Pat is the bass in this group. Jeff Easter.
0: Yeah.
2: did the tenor part. Aunt B did the...
0: Charlotte Ritchie was in this, yeah.
2: Ritchie was, and the voices worked.
4: I love the texture of Jeff. I love what Jeff brought to that. That was brilliant.
2: Okay.
5: Well, it's kind of like a bag of golf clubs.
2: Yeah.
5: You get the best irons you have, you put them together, and you have a good game. It's a scrap iron quartet.
0: That's good.
2: Lead Me On by Marion Easterling. You're going to love it.

0: Bill, the stuff you just shared there, they've got these, have you guys seen these master class things?
1: Yeah, I've got it.
0: Yeah. Like you can hear.
2: I subscribe, yeah. Mm-hmm.
0: Yes, yeah, somebody yeah. that is a master in their field.
3: Yeah. Mm-hmm.
0: What he just shared there in
2: that'd
0: 30
2: be a master
0: seconds.
2: Class. Yeah.
3: Is, that's really true.
0: Is that kind of thing.
3: Mm-hmm.
0: You know, people pay good money for that, is what I'm saying.
3: Yeah.
4: They
3: yeah.
4: do. They
3: get a
4: do.
3: Video.
5: Not today, but.
0: Not today.
3: That's right.
0: But what they just got, for, what people just got for free,
3: yeah.
0: you know.
4: You know, and with the old quartets, the old original Rangers were three baritone basses and a tenor.
3: Mm-hmm.
4: The Blackwoods were three tenors and a baritone bass.
3: Yeah.
4: It's all about voice.

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1: I grew up in a normal home in a normal town. All of a sudden, everything got crazy. I didn't talk to anybody about the way I was feeling. 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I just didn't want to deal with what was happening in my life. I knew about AA, but thought I was too young. I found out I was wrong. If you have a problem with your drinking, why don't you give AA a call? Alcoholics Anonymous. It works. Look us up. 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
3: What a sweetheart. Janet Pascal.

0: good message. Gratitude, so important, a constant theme around here at Homecoming Radio. 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
1: Hey, everybody, I'm Bradley Walker. Hey, Mark, guess what time it is?
2: I know exactly what time it is. It's time for Love Song to My Life, featuring excerpt from her writing over at lovesongtomylife.com with the one and only Gloria Gaither. Mm-hmm.
3: I look at the history of our country and the years since that first Thanksgiving and have to admit that, like most big families, our nation has made some mistakes and have at times hurt each other and been anything but Christ-like to each other. But even so, I know how to say thank you, as our daughter Suzanne and her husband Barry wrote in their song. And one thing for which I am most thankful is that our loving Lord deals with us not only with justice, but with mercy and grace. May all families grant these holy gifts to each other.
0: Wow. The secret to peace is being thankful.

0: none other than the Gaither Vocal Band.
1: I recorded I Know How to Say Thank You when I was 17. My family and I recorded it. And at the time, I sang it from the perspective of a kid who hadn't lived much life yet. Mm-hmm. And really, not a lot of people have a big dramatic testimony early in their life just because they haven't had time to experience much life yet. And that's kind of where I was at the time. But I knew how to be grateful. I knew how to recognize a blessing. And now that I've lived more life than I wanted to in a lot of cases, now I can look back at that song from a different perspective and learn to be grateful for the trials that I walked through because they've shaped my faith on a different level. Mm-hmm. And I can now be grateful for what I haven't experienced, grateful for what I have experienced. And I can look back on those things and say, when Tori and I talked about this last night, looking back on all those things and say, God, thank you for showing me yourself in the middle of those things.
2: In the middle of

0: and that was the incomparable Tallies. What a song.
1: There's probably no more loving person in this room than Gene. And when I look at Gene, I see a man who's thankful. Yeah. And I don't know all the reasons. He knows them. I don't know all the reasons he's thankful. But I just see that gratitude that bubbles up into joy and love out of that man.

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0: What a song, what a singer. That's from the grounds of the Billy Graham Library in Charlotte, North Carolina, Larnell Harris. Bill?
1: Well, our goal today was to bring a little good news to your life, all the while encouraging you to keep on singing. 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

0: Woodland!
1: Ranger Bill, warrior of the woodland, struggling against extreme odds, traveling dangerous trails, fighting the many enemies of nature. This is the job of the guardian of the forest, Ranger Bill. Pouring rain, freezing cold, blistering heat, snow, floods, bears, rattlesnakes, mountain lions. Yes, all this in exchange for the satisfaction and pride

0: There was excitement in Ranger headquarters. I was watching the teletype as it skipped across the yellow paper, printing its message. The other Rangers were grouped around me and peering over my shoulder. I could tell the fellas had a somber look on their faces as they watched the message unfold in type. This was the beginning of the story, Ice Pack.
1: Hey, there's a ship stuck in the ice off the coast of Alaska.
2: The sea chaser, huh? Not doing much chasing right now.
1: Wow, look at that. The ship is loaded with government scientific apparatus and scientists.
2: Yes, sirree. And the ice is sealing up tight around it. How'd you like to be in an ice prison, huh?
3: I not like that. Too dangerous.
0: I'll say it's dangerous, Grey Wolf. The ice could crush that ship. Even steel girders and plates can't resist the heavy pressure of thousands of tons of ice.
1: And it says there are 30 passengers and 15 crewmen on board that ship. Boy, those fellas are in a spot.
0: Well, that's the end of the message. I'll say one thing about that situation.
3: What that, Bill?
0: I wouldn't want to be in those fellas' shoes for all the tea in China.

0: officers and those in charge for the expedition meet in the captain's cabin in 5 minutes. That is all.
1: Who has the watch on the bridge, Mr. Coulson?
2: The second officer, Mr. Hannibal, Captain.
1: Go to the bridge and tell Mr. Hannibal that the captain requests his presence with the rest of the senior officers. Also, tell Mr. Gilchrist it's the captain's orders that he temporarily relieve Mr. Hannibal on the bridge.
2: Aye, aye, sir.
1: I hope this isn't the last staff meeting I'll have on my...

0: captain has to say about this kind of thing, Captain.
1: Gentlemen, the captain.
2: That is. Find yourself a place around the table.
3: How bad is the situation, Captain Manders?
2: Well, Dr. Nichols, it's pretty bad. I've just rechecked my calculations. We're drifting slowly into the middle of this ice pack.
3: To the south, sir?
2: No, Mr. Hannibal, to the north, I regret to say.
3: And what is the significance of that, Captain?
2: Well, by drifting to the north, Doctor, we'll meet another ice pack and join it. As near as I can make out, this adjacent pack is about 10 miles square. If we join that and another joins that in turn, well, you understand what I mean. We're locked in.
3: That's a fine mess, isn't it?
2: Yes. For all practical purposes, gentlemen, this hull of steel would crumble like a matchbox under the tremendous pressure. Also, being carried farther north as we are, that means the ice will freeze more solidly instead of being loosely joined together. Even if the ship held together, we could drift all winter locked in this ice.
4: But our food and fuel will hold for only 60 days on full rations, 120 on half rations.
2: An important factor, Mr. Hannibal.
4: Captain, what is your plan of action?
2: At the present moment, only to wait. We're radioing constantly for help, but the atmospheric conditions up here are bad for radio transmission.
3: Yes, and we're in the part of the world where everything works opposite to what it should.
2: Gentlemen, let's face it, we're in a spot, a terrible spot. Frankly, it's a moot question as to whether we'll ever get out of it alive. Oh, same story, Mr. Hannibal, no contact. Magnetic fields have isolated us like iron curtains. We got through with one call for help, and no more.
4: Still, the Navy did answer, Captain, which is something to be thankful for.
2: Yes, at least they know we're up here. But as to giving them our position and help them find us, what can we do? They can't roam all over the North Pacific looking for us.
4: Perhaps they can track us with radar, sir.
2: Even if they did, these ice packs are so many and so vast,

0: Rations in half. We've been out here a week now and no sign of help coming. We've got to do something.
1: But, sir, we have enough food to last us 60 days. Surely we'll be rescued by then.
0: You say surely. What makes you so sure, Mr. Hannibal? Let's be realistic now. What if the ship splits wide open from the pressure and we have to abandon ship? What about food then?
1: I never really thought of that. Rather, I've known it could happen but chose to ignore it. What would we do then, sir?
0: If the ship breaks open, we'll have to strike out over the ice in small parties. Each party would be responsible for its own food and supplies. Some of the food will get lost, of course, bound to in such hazardous expeditions. No, Mr. Hannibal, we have to begin half rations. Perhaps the sooner the better.
1: They won't like it, sir. It'll make them, well, sensitive.
0: I'm sure if they're told why we're doing it, they'll understand. Better inform them immediately. And if it makes them sensitive, as you say, it's something to be thankful for. They won't be nearly so sensitive when they're...

0: Ranger Headquarters, Bill Jefferson speaking.
1: Bill, this is Colonel Anders.
0: Oh, how are you, sir? Nice to hear your voice.
1: It's good to talk to you too, Bill. Now listen carefully.
0: Yes, sir?
1: By now you've seen the report of that ship marooned in the ice, haven't you?
0: Yes, we have. We saw it come in on the teletype. Been checking each day.
1: Bill, that ship means a job for you.
0: Oh, yes, sir?
1: There's a plane waiting for you at the Air Force Base at Collie City. It's going to take you and the boys to a destination in the southern part of Alaska near the coast. From there, you'll be picked up by the destroyer Peabody.
0: Excuse me, sir, but this comes as a surprise.
1: Well, I guessed it would, Bill. These orders come from Washington. And with you take Stumpy, Grey Wolf, and Henry. Have you got it?
0: Yes, sir.
1: Fine. Now, better get packed and on your way.
0: Right away.
1: I'll be thinking of you and praying. Oh, and Bill, there's one more thing.
0: What's that, sir?
1: Find that ship.

0: All the gear on board the plane, fellas?
1: Yeah, Bill. How about the dogs and the sleds and the weather equipment?
0: Well, we'll get that in Alaska, Henry. All set to get aboard? The pilot's waiting for us.
2: Ah, we get on board now.
3: Age before beauty there, young feller. Here, I'm up. Here, give me your hand, Henry, and I'll hoist you up.
4: Okay, Stumpy. Here I come.
3: I'm in.
2: I am, too.
0: Okay, now fasten yourselves down. As soon as I close the hatch, we'll take off.
1: Here we come, Alaska, and all points north.

0: Captain Manders, excuse me, but this waiting is getting on our nerves. Are you doing something to get help?
1: Your impatience is understandable, Dr. Nichols. But don't expect miracles. We've only been able to get through the magnetic field 3 times with a distress signal. But at least the outside world knows we're still alive.
0: Captain, my men and I want to leave the ship and strike out on our own. Perhaps we can reach land and then send back help.
1: Don't be fools. You wouldn't last 5 hours out on those packs with all their traps and crevices and death holes.
0: You seem to forget, Captain, I'm an experienced explorer in ice fields. I know what I'm doing.
1: Do you? I question that, Doctor. The ice fields you've explored have been solid, hundreds of feet thick. What do you know about these packs and all their sudden treachery? I know what's happened to men who've tried to outsmart these packs. More than one expedition has been lost that I myself put over the side. And I refuse to do it again.
0: But we've been here 3 weeks now, sir, and nothing's been done except radio for help. I'm going to leave this ship with my men and take a far better chance.
1: Dr. Nichols, you're forgetting one thing. You're talking to the captain of this ship. I'm the one who gives the orders. I'm responsible for every soul on this vessel. And I say nobody's going to set a foot on that ice unless this ship begins to split apart, understand?

0: Yes, Captain. I understand. I'm aware that you're responsible for this ship, its crew, its passengers, and its cargo. However,
1: well, then,
0: I think...
1: Well, then, please, let me continue to carry that responsibility as I see fit. Now, if we use our heads and work together, we may get out of this alive. But if it's each man for himself, every last one of us will perish.

0: Commander Cole at your service, Rangers.
1: Glad to meet you, Commander.
0: Hello, Mr. Jefferson. Welcome aboard the destroyer Peabody. We'll save the other introductions for later, if you don't mind. Must get underway in a few minutes.
1: But we haven't brought the sled dogs and their gear aboard yet, Commander.
0: Oh, I'm sorry, sir. You won't be able to use sleds and dogs where the ship is marooned.
1: Oh? You mean the packs are not solid enough?
0: That's my understanding. Packs are certainly drifting north, judging by the location of the three radio signals we've had. Perhaps the ice will be one solid mass by the time we get there.
1: So we must get to them as soon as possible.
0: That's right. There's not an hour to lose. I'll have someone see that the dogs are taken back, and then we'll get underway.
2: Bill, what does this mean? The condition of the ice packs, that is.
1: Mean just one thing, Henry. The ice packs are full of death traps. Soft spots, cracks, break-off chunks that give way with a man's weight. If a man fell into that water, he wouldn't last 2 minutes.

0: Any more signals from the Sea Chaser, Commander?
1: No, Bill, not one.
0: How far away are the ice packs?
1: Oh, we should be getting into a general area very soon. We've been doing 30 knots all night and most of the day.
0: Yes, I judged it was full speed ahead from the vibration.
2: Mr. Matz wishes to speak to you, Commander.
1: Very well. Excuse me, Bill.
0: Certainly.
1: Commander Cole. Yes, Matz. I'll be right there.
0: Good news, Commander?
1: I don't know, Bill. Let's go down to the radar room. They've picked up an object. Looks like a ship.
3: There's trouble brewing in the crew's quarters.
4: What kind of trouble, Mr. Hannibal?
3: Mutiny.
4: Mutiny? By whom?
3: All of them. Both the crew and the men of the expedition, sir.
4: Oh, are they going out of their minds? What's being done about it?
3: Well, Dr. Nicholas has been trying to calm them down, but I'm afraid for his safety, sir. They're going crazy with fear.
4: All right. We'll go right down there. Here's a revolver. Shoot the first man in the leg that tries to start a fight. That's an order. Quiet down,
5: now. Don't jump in the ocean with your orders. We want to get off this ship alive.
6: I've tried to control them, Captain, but they are scared out of their wits.
4: What of?
6: Somebody started the rumor the ship was sprung a leak.
4: Well, that's nonsense. There's no leak. Now, you men, quiet down and come to attention, or else.
5: Or else what? We're taking over this ship, and you're not going to stop us.
4: I'm not, eh? Make ready with your revolver, Mr. Hannibal. I'll count to three, and if you don't quiet down, we'll open fire. One.
3: It's not going to work, sir. We'll have to fire.
4: Two.
6: You're not going to shoot them, are you, Captain?
4: No. See those mattresses along the bulkhead, Mr. Hannibal?
3: Yes, sir. We'll fire into them?
4: Yes. If they don't stop when I count three, I'll scare them, but it won't hurt anybody. Ready?
3: Ready.
4: Three. Fire. I hope you men realize I mean what I say. Now that you've decided to stop acting like a bunch of wild animals, we'll talk sense. Mr. Hannibal, take one of those sailors right in front of you and go down to the bilge. Check the ship for leaks and report your findings to me at once.

0: Captain, the ship is sound. There isn't a leak nor a split in her seams. Now, you, sailor, is this true or not?
1: Not a leak in the whole ship, Captain.
0: Very well. Does that satisfy you, men?
2: I guess.
0: I want to say this. Whoever started this evil rumor ought to be put in irons for inciting the mutiny. Now, let's be reasonable. We've still got a goodly supply of food and water and fuel. Help will soon come. Believe me that it will. Lose faith and you haven't got a thing left. Let's forget this ever happened and go back to your station.
2: All right, come on, man.
3: Boy, I aged 10 years facing that mob.
0: I know what you mean, Doctor. The sea and ice does strange things to men. This ship, it's getting to be a prison for them.
4: Any suggestions how to keep their minds off of this until help comes, Captain?
0: Yes, Mr. Hannibal. Keep them working. If they have to scrub the decks with a toothbrush, but keep them busy.

0: I'm sure that's an ice pack we picked up on the radar, Bill.
1: Well, it's certainly not the ship, although it must be somewhere in this area. Wouldn't you say so, Commander?
0: Yes, I would say so, Bill. Our present position agrees with the general area of the distress signals that were picked up.
1: Mm-hmm. Well, how can you put us onto the ice packs so we can set out to look for the Sea Chaser?
0: Oh, we can do that all right. This destroyer has a bow that can be used for ramming. We'll wedge into the ice off of an ice pack and put you over the side with your men.
1: Well, that's fine, but won't you get stuck, too?
0: No, since we're on the rim of the pack. If I see a trap setting, I'll blast it wide open with depth charges.
1: Oh, sounds good. When do we start?
0: In about 2 hours, we'll lower you over the bow.

0: room when ice gives me the creeps.
1: Yeah, you've got everything you need, Bill?
2: Oh, yes, Commander. Including a good supply of shells for our very pistols.
1: Okay, now, you know the signals we've set up.
2: Mm-hmm.
1: We'll sound siren blasts every 10 minutes until you get back.
0: Rope ladder's ready, Bill.
2: They're good, Henry. All right, over the side, then.
3: I go first. Goodbye, sir.
1: So long, Grey Wolf. Now, listen, men. Whatever you do, be sure to watch where you're going.
2: Thanks for your concern, Commander. We'll be back, and God willing, all hands from the Sea Chaser with us.
0: Don't mind me if I shiver a bit. I'm really not cold, but it's just that this booming ice pack reminds me of a hungry monster devouring ships and men.
4: Yep. And it can do it, too, sonny. Hey, watch your step now, young feller, and keep those goggles on.
3: And look before each step. Slow going, huh, Bill?
2: Yes, it is. But it's necessary.
0: Hey, fellas, grab me!
5: Hey. He's slipping!
3: I got him. You're okay, Henry.
4: Okay. Don't scare an old man like that. If you'd have slipped into that crack, you'd have lost a good leg, young feller.
0: You're telling me. Boy, am I glad you were right behind me, Grey Wolf.
3: I'm glad, too.
2: Henry Scott, I ought to send you right back to the destroyer.
0: Please, Bill. I'll be more careful. Honest.
2: All right, but watch yourself. Now, as we go along, we'll drive these small markers into the ice. They'll help us find our way back. The warship will sound its siren every 10 minutes to help give us direction.
0: Bill, I just thought of something.
2: Hmm?
0: If the ship is stuck in this pack, why don't they blow their horn?
2: Well, I don't know, Henry. Maybe if we wait long enough, they will.
0: Anyway, how are we going to know which way we're going?
2: I've got a gyro compass, pal. That's how. Come on, let's push on ahead. We got to keep going until we find that trapped ship.

0: I don't like that booming ice, Mr. Hannibal. It means pressure's building up from the outside of the ice pack.
1: I don't like it either, sir. It could spell the destruction of the ship, sir.
0: All we have to have happen is to have the ice bash in a bulkhead, and we'll have to clear out and take to the ice. The Lord help us then.
1: Yes, only God will be able to help us then. Don't you think we ought to blow the ship's horn more often, sir?
0: Mr. Hannibal, let me congratulate you. That's the first real sign of faith you've shown that help would...

0: Bill, how long have we been out here?
1: Oh, about 4 hours, pal.
0: Oh, it seems like all day.
2: Hey, stop, man. Listen.
0: I didn't hear anything. Did you, Bill?
1: I'm not sure, Henry.
3: Don't you ever wash your ears? I heard a ship's horn coming from straight ahead. That should be about the middle of the ice pack, I take it.
0: You're imagining things, old-timer.
2: I don't think so. I think I hear ship's horn.
1: I thought I heard something, too. Trouble is, it's to the windward.
2: Let's push on. See if we find where a sound come from.
1: Right. Wait a minute.
0: Hey, I hear it this time. You guys are right. That is a ship's horn. That's a long way off, though.
1: Well, let's get a move on, then. We won't get there standing still.

0: Hey, fellas, the starboard bulkhead has a piece of ice sticking through it, and that's the truth.
1: Oh, let's get off this tub before we sink with it. Yeah, come on, man, let's go over the side.
0: But the captain, he won't let us go, and he's got the artillery.
1: All right, come on. He can only wing a couple of us. The rest of us will get away. You want to die in the ship like rats, or do you want to live?
0: Let's live, guys. Let's live. Yeah. Let's get out of here. Get our gear together and go over the side, captain or no captain.
1: Yeah, captain, second mate, better not try to stop.

0: Oh, that piece of ice is in there solid, gentlemen. And the surrounding area of the hull hasn't started to crack yet. That rings true.
1: We can brace the watertight door to this compartment and we'll be safe for a while.
0: Yes, as long as a large piece of ice doesn't shear us open amidships and pour in tons of water with it. Oh, you know, gentlemen, I'm afraid I'm going to have to admit that it looks rather black. The ship's beginning to break up and help hasn't come yet.
2: And what does that mean, Captain?
0: It means that in 2 days we'll have to take to the ice.
1: But why, Captain? We've still got about 60 days of food left, half rations, and about that much fuel.
0: You forget one thing, Mr. Hannibal. If this tremendous pressure increases and the ship is crushed, we stand the danger of an explosion from the boilers. I don't want to be anywhere near when that happens. And neither do you.
1: Yes, of course. Well, guess we might as well start getting ready.
0: Sounds like the crew's on the rampage again.
1: The news of the stove-in bulkhead must have got to them.
0: Oh, gentlemen, check your revolvers carefully. We may have to wound a few men to save the lives of the rest. Come on, let's get up there and stop this wholesale march to death.
3: Boy, am I ever glad to see that ship. That's a sight for sore eyes.
4: You said it.
2: Oh, I'm glad, too.
5: I'll take a look through my glasses, see if I can find any signs of life.
2: Hey, that sounds like pistol shot come from ship.
4: Yeah, sure. Maybe there's trouble on board. Them fellers are maybe going crazy with waiting, and not that I blame them.
3: What are we going to do, Bill?
5: Get your Very pistols loaded with green cartridges. Fire them over the ship when I say the word. If there's trouble, that should distract them and break up the party.
3: I only hope they see us before somebody gets killed.

0: I'm sorry, someone's been shot. The next man that tries to go over the side will get the same thing. I mean, businessmen, I'm trying to save your lives. If we go over the side, we'll do so in organized parties, not like wild animals. Why, you don't even have enough food with you, and most of you don't have the clothes to stand the weather out there.
1: We don't worry about that.
2: Right.
1: All we want to do is get off this tub before it's bashed in.
2: Right.
1: Right, men?
3: They're out of their minds with fear, Captain.
0: Yes, and there's a couple of ringleaders that keep the ball rolling. Watch it now. They're going to try to rush us. They'll have to come up the ladder one at a time. Be careful you don't wound them critically, but make every shot count. I think they'll stop after one or two of them get hit.
1: Come on, you guys, let's storm the quarterdeck. The captain doesn't have the nerve to shoot us down like dogs.
4: Here they come, sir. They mean business.
0: So do I. Fire when I get the word. And shoot straight. We can't possibly fistfight that mob. Make every shot count. A bullet wound will be a small price for them to pay for saving their lives.
3: The first one's coming up the ladder.
0: Ready when I give the word now. What's that? Someone in the crew have a gun?
5: Look overhead, sir. Prairie shells bursting above us.
6: Look! Man, we've been rescued!

0: Well, that was quite an ordeal you went through, Captain Manders.
1: Yes, Mr. Jefferson, it was. It would have been a more tragic one if you and your Rangers hadn't shown up just when you did. We never could have held off those 35 desperate men. Especially when you're not particularly anxious to hurt them.
0: I know what you mean.
2: I take it you don't want to press mutiny charges, Captain Manders.
1: No, Commander Cole, not under those circumstances. A sea in the ice can turn men's minds to jelly sometimes.
2: Mm. Now tell me, Bill, how come you fellas made it over the ice safely? Captain Manders tells me it was extremely treacherous.
0: Well, we had some close calls, all right. Henry here particularly. But we just took it easy and were very careful. Then we marked a trail, of course, so we'd come back the same way we went.
3: Captain, the crew and the men of the expedition wish to express their gratitude to you for saving their lives. They wish me to say that they're ashamed of their conduct.
1: Oh, well, tell them to forget it. I have. As for the other, well, it seems to me the Rangers and the Navy did all the life-saving. The thanks go to them.
0: Well, boys and girls, the situation was pretty tense there for a while, wasn't it? But it merely emphasizes a principle of action. Never lose your head, or you may lose your life. See you next week for more adventure with... Ray!

After I graduated from high school, I attended a two-year college that never talked about God or Jesus. I wish there was one in my state where I grew up so that I could have received a quality education and hear more about God. Here in Soldotna, Alaska, there is for you a two-year college that is Christian, something that I wish I could have experienced when I was a graduate. Alaska Christian College was created for you, and over 850 students from Western Alaska and other places have walked through our doors. You could be one of those students starting this fall by going online and filling out an application. I'm Dr. Keith Hamilton, president of ACC, and I hope to see you here very soon.

0: often shows his strength through weakness. 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
1: Here's the Western Alaska Weather Outlook from KICY AM 850. For eastern Norton Sound and the New Lytle Hills, including Unalakleet and Koyuk. Today, mostly sunny with areas of fog, highs in the lower 70s with north winds to 15 miles per hour. Tonight, partly cloudy with areas of fog in the evening, lows in the upper 40s with northwest winds to 10 miles per hour. For St. Lawrence Island, including Gamble and Savoonga. Today, mostly sunny with areas of fog, highs in the mid-50s with northeast winds to 10 miles per hour. Tonight, partly cloudy with areas of fog in the evening, lows in the upper 30s with northeast winds to 10 miles per hour. For the Bering Strait coast, including Brevik Mission and King Island. Today, partly sunny with areas of fog, highs in the mid-40s with northeast winds to 15 miles per hour. Tonight, partly cloudy with areas of fog, lows in the upper 30s with northeast winds to 15 miles per hour. For the Yukon Delta coast, including Scammon Bay and Chivac. Today, mostly sunny with areas of fog, highs in the lower 60s with north winds to 15 miles per hour. Tonight, partly cloudy in the evening, then becoming mostly cloudy with areas of fog. Lows in the upper 40s with north winds to 15 miles per hour. For the lower Yukon River, including Russian Mission and Marshall. Today, partly sunny with scattered showers and isolated thunderstorms. Highs in the lower 70s with northeast winds to 15 miles per hour. Tonight, mostly cloudy with scattered showers and isolated thunderstorms in the evening, then isolated showers after midnight. Lows in the upper 40s with east winds to 10 miles per hour. For the Kuskokwim Delta, including Aniak and McCorick. Today, mostly cloudy with areas of fog, scattered rain showers, and isolated thunderstorms. Highs in the mid-60s with north winds to 15 miles per hour. Tonight, mostly cloudy with scattered rain showers and isolated thunderstorms in the evening, then a slight chance of rain after midnight. Lows in the mid-40s with west winds to 15 miles per hour. And for the southern Seward Peninsula coast, including Nome and Banner Creek. Today, sunny, highs in the mid-60s with light winds. Tonight, mostly clear, lows in the upper 40s with southwest winds to 10 miles per hour, becoming northeast after midnight. I'm Jonathan, and that's your weather forecast from KICY AM 850.

0: the Old Testament book of Ruth, we meet a woman named Naomi. At first glance, we'd think the book is about her daughter-in-law Ruth and a beautiful love story. But Naomi is really the main character, and she can teach us important lessons about how to seek satisfaction. She tries to seek it through power, but in the end, she learns to live as a beloved child of God. Stay with us. From Chicago, this is the Moody Church Hour, a weekly broadcast of worship and teaching with Pastor Philip Miller. Today, the ninth message in a series on identity traps. Our focus this time is the Bible character Naomi. Here now is Pastor Philip, along with worship leader Tim Stafford.
1: Well, hey, everybody, and welcome to the Moody Church. We're so grateful that you've joined us today for worship. We are looking as a church family at a story in the Old Testament today, the story of Naomi. Naomi was a widow who tried to get all the happiness she thought she needed in life through manipulation and control. And God is going to teach her to have a deeper identity, an identity as a child of God that looks to Him, and He will be the one who provides and takes care of her. And that's something we can all relate to, and we need God to teach us this as well. So let's pray as we begin and ask Him to come and minister to us today. Let's pray. Heavenly Father, our souls crave fulfillment and satisfaction in life, and so often we think we've got to go make it happen. But You are there to provide for our needs. You promise to take care of us. Help us to trust You. Help us to find shelter underneath Your covenant protecting wings. Help us to rest in You and find fulfillment and happiness and joy. We pray this in Jesus' name. Amen.
2: Let's sing together. Jesus is with us, and every day He's worthy of praise. Amen.

0: Well, welcome back to Identity Traps. We're looking at 9 ways we lose ourselves and the 1 way that Jesus makes us whole. We all want to know who we are, don't we? We wake up in this world and we wonder, who on earth am I? Who am I really? And we have these deep identity aches for significance, to be valued and to matter, for security. We want to be safe and okay in the universe. We want satisfaction. We want to be happy and fulfilled. And all of these deep longings in our hearts are like, they're like homing beacons that are pointing us back to the beginning. Because in the beginning, God made us in His own image, in His likeness. And we were made to know God as our good Father and to know ourselves as His beloved children. But because of sin, we wake up estranged in this universe, separated from God, and so we find ourselves orphans in the universe. And those deep identity needs that were meant for God don't go away. They stay around, and so we look for them to be met in all the wrong places. We look primarily to people, power, and possessions in order to meet those deep soul needs. So we have these 3 deep identity needs for significance, security, and satisfaction. And then we go to try to get those needs met in 3 different ways: people, power, or possessions, which gives us a total of 9 different identity traps, 9 ways we can lose ourselves. And the answer to all of them is to center into the identity, the true identity that we have in Jesus Christ by grace through faith in Christ, that we are children of God. Now today we're going to look at Naomi's identity trap. Naomi was looking for satisfaction through power. Satisfaction through power. And we meet Naomi in the Old Testament book of Ruth. Ruth is actually Naomi's daughter-in-law. And usually when we look at this book or this story, we focus in on this wonderful, beautiful love story that takes place between Ruth and Boaz. And Naomi sort of gets a little bit forgotten, I think. She's sort of like a marginal character off on the sidelines, sort of a supporting actress. But actually, you could argue it's actually the other way around, that Naomi is in fact the main character of the story, and that Ruth and Boaz are the supporting act. Because after all, the story begins with Naomi and it ends with Naomi, and the marriage between Ruth and Boaz is really a subplot in the greater story of God's loving kindness in Naomi's life. And so this really is the story of how an orphan-hearted widow learns to live as a beloved child of God. That's what this story really is. So come back with me. Let's go back 3,000 years to Iron Age 1. This is 1100 BC, give or take. We are after Moses, after Joshua, but before the days of the king. This is the time of the judges. You'll remember Gideon was in this era as well, a little earlier. And Judges 21:25 famously says, "In those days there was no king in Israel. Everyone did what was right in his own eyes." And so this is that time period. So grab your Bibles. We're going to be in the book of Ruth this morning. We're going to look at the entirety of the book. Joshua, Judges, then Ruth in your Old Testament, okay? We're going to pay particular attention to Naomi's character development, the story arc of her character this morning. So we're going to see Naomi bitter, Naomi bent, and Naomi blessed, okay? Bitter, bent, and blessed. That's our plan for this morning. Would you bow your heads? Let's seek the Lord's face as we begin. Father, this world is full of hard things. Tragedies and pain and sorrow and heartache. Things we wish we could go back and undo. And when the bad things happen in life, we need to know that you are king over even these things. That in all the tears and all the hardship, you are working a beautiful redemptive story. That we can trust you in our pain. That you know how we feel, and you care enough to bring redemption and satisfaction to our stories. So, Father, we bring our aching hearts to you and ask that you would be our Father today. We pray this in Jesus' name. Amen. Amen. Amen. All right, Naomi Bitter. Naomi Bitter. Ruth chapter 1, verse 1. In the days when the judges ruled, there was a famine in the land, and a man of Bethlehem in Judea went to sojourn in the country of Moab. He and his wife and his two sons. The name of the man was Elimelech, and the name of his wife, Naomi, and the names of his two sons were Mahlon and Chilion. They were Ephrathites from Bethlehem in Judah, and they went to the country of Moab and remained there. Pause for a second. This story begins with a famine, which is more than just an agricultural remark of what's going on. It's a theological statement. What do I mean? Well, in the covenant that God had given with his people Israel, in Deuteronomy 28, Leviticus 26, for example, it was very clear that if Israel was faithful to God, if they were obedient to him and worshiped him alone, they would have rain and their crops would flourish and the harvest would be plentiful. But if they disobeyed, if they were disloyal to God, they would find there was a drought or pestilence or an invasion or a famine would take place. In other words, this famine is supposed to act like a warning light on the dashboard of Israel's, you know, vehicle. Like it's supposed to flash up and they're supposed to go, oh no, there's a famine. We must have been disobeying God. We must return to him, repent, come home, that we might be forgiven and the days of refreshing would come. So this is the arrangement. But is that what Elimelech and Naomi and the two boys do? Do they repent and turn home to God? No, no, no. What do? They hightail it off to Moab. Now, Moab is the land of Chemosh, the horned destroyer god that was worshipped by the Moabites, who were at this time the on-again, off-again oppressors of Israel. And Elimelech's name means, my God is king, but tragically, he has no confidence in the forgiveness, mercy, and loving kindness of God. And he decides he's better off for him and his family to go fend for themselves in another land. Now, they may have intended to only have a brief journey in Moab, but sojourning, you see, becomes remaining, and remaining became dwelling, and dwelling became residing, and in the end, they were there for over a decade. And it is there that tragedy strikes this family. Verse 3. But Elimelech, the husband of Naomi, died, and she was left with her two sons. And these took Moabite wives, and the name of the one was Orpah, and the name of the other Ruth. They lived there about 10 years, and both Mahlon and Chilion died, so that the woman was left without her two sons and her husband. Now, in this agrarian, patriarchal, ancient Near Eastern world, this is utterly devastating. Naomi has no life insurance. There's no social security. There's no legal recourse for her. Because she has no male heir, there is no inheritance rights to the family anymore. There's no social safety net. And without a husband, without a son, without any male heir, her world is utterly falling apart. She's about to fall through the cracks of the ancient world. Verse 6. Then she arose with her daughters-in-law to return from the country of Moab, for she had heard in the fields of Moab that the Lord had visited his people and given them food. So figuring that this experiment in Moab has utterly failed, Naomi hears that the Lord is providing for other people back home. And she figures maybe she can get some scraps from the table to survive. But as she heads out, she decides, she starts to think better of bringing her Moabite daughters-in-law with her back to Israel, because they're young enough to remarry and they could have their own families and hope, and maybe they can sort of rescue themselves if they stay in Moab. And so Naomi figures she's only a liability to them and their future happiness. Look at verse 13. "No, my daughters," Naomi said, "for it is exceedingly bitter to me for your sake that the hand of the Lord has gone out against me." The name Naomi in Hebrew means pleasant, pleasant. But there's nothing pleasant in these words. It's all bitter despair, you see. "The hand of the Lord has gone out against me. I've been hopelessly cursed by God." That's what she's saying. Orpah and Ruth, you deserve happiness in life. And if you want to be happy, get as far away from me as you can. I'm only going to bring bitterness and ruin to you. You see, Naomi is just collapsing into the depths of despair here. She's isolating. You see that? She's pushing people away. She's shutting down emotionally. She's closing off relationships. And she's giving up spiritually. Orpah, Ruth, if I can't trust God with my own life, how can I ask you to trust him with yours? So Orpah heads back home, but Ruth clings to Naomi. Verse 15, "And Naomi said, 'See, your sister-in-law has gone back to her people and to her gods. Return after your sister-in-law.' But Ruth said," and this is one of the most beautiful statements in all the Bible, "'Do not urge me to leave you or return from following you. For where you go, I will go. And where you lodge, I will lodge. Your people shall be my people, and your God, my God. And where you die, I will die, and there I will be buried. May the Lord do so to me, and more also, if anything but death parts me from you.' And when Naomi saw that she was determined to go with her, she said no more." Do you realize what Ruth is doing here? She's refusing to let Naomi isolate, isn't she? She's saying, "Look, your life may be full of bitterness and sorrow, but I'm not giving up on you. I'm going with you. I'll be with you to the very end." And Ruth is also throwing herself on the mercies of God, isn't she? Somehow, in spite of all of this family's disobedience, Ruth has come to trust in the Lord God of Israel. And Ruth hopes in the Lord when Naomi can't. You see that? Verse 19. "So the two of them went on until they came to Bethlehem. And when they came to Bethlehem, the whole town was stirred because of them. And the women said, 'Is this Naomi?' And she said to them, 'Do not call me Naomi. Call me Mara.'" Mara means bitter in Hebrew. "Call me bitter, for the Almighty has dealt very bitterly with me. I went away full, and the Lord has brought me back empty. Why call me Naomi when the Lord has testified against me and the Almighty has brought calamity upon me?" Her bitterness bursts like a boil. "Don't you dare call me Naomi. Call me Mara. I went away full and came back empty." Do you see the language of satisfaction there? Do you see it? And this bitter old woman is done trusting other people. "I loved my husband and he left me all alone. I cherished my sons and now they're gone. I thought I could count on God, but he betrayed me. He showed up like a witness for the opposing side and brought calamity in the court case upon my life. From now on, I'm trusting nobody but myself." Naomi is desperate for satisfaction, you see. But as her broken heart now gives up on people, including God, and turns instead to power, she's bitter and burnt. Everyone she's ever trusted has let her down, and from now on she's determined, "I'm going to trust nobody but myself. I'll take care of making sure I'm happy from now on. My own happiness will be in my own hands, and this way I'll never get hurt again." She's just collapsing. I'm reminded of C.S. Lewis when he writes in The Four Loves these words, "To love at all is to be vulnerable. Love anything and your heart will certainly be wrung and possibly broken. If you want to be sure of keeping it intact, you must give your heart to no one, not even an animal. wrap it carefully around with hobbies and little luxuries and avoid all entanglements. Lock it up safe in the casket or coffin of your selfishness. But in that casket, safe, dark, motionless, airless, it will change. It will not be broken. It will become unbreakable, impenetrable, irredeemable. This is Naomi Bitter. Now let's look at Naomi Bent. They say it's darkest just before the dawn. And in chapter 2, the sun peeks over the horizon. Chapter 2, verse 1. Now Naomi had a relative of her husband's, a worthy man of the clan of Elimelech, whose name was Boaz. And Ruth the Moabite said to Naomi, "Let me go to the field and glean among the ears of grain after him in whose sight I find favor." And she said to her, "Go, my daughter." So she set out and went and gleaned in the field among the reapers. And she happened to come to the part of the field belonging to Boaz, who was of the clan of Elimelech. And behold, Boaz came from Bethlehem. And he said to the reapers, "The Lord be with you." And they answered, "The Lord bless you." And do you notice how the narrator is like winking at us all through this passage? One day, Ruth just happened to go out and glean, and she just happened to be in one of Boaz's fields, who just happened to be a close relative of Naomi's, and he just happens to be a Chayil Gabor in the Hebrew, a worthy man of valor, a real catch, and he just happens to be single. And it just so happens that Boaz shows up in that particular field at that particular time and just happens to notice Ruth. Verse 8, then Boaz said to Ruth, "Now listen, my daughter, do not go to glean in another field or leave this one, but keep close to my young women. Let your eyes be on the field that they are reaping and go after them. Have I not charged the young men not to touch you? And when you are thirsty, go to the vessels and drink what the young men have drawn." Then she fell on her face and bowed to the ground and said, "Why have I found favor in your eyes that you should take notice of me since I'm a foreigner?" But Boaz answered her, "All that you have done for your mother-in-law since the death of your husband has been fully told to me. And how you left your father and mother in your native land and came to a people that you did not know before. May the Lord repay you for what you have done, and a full reward be given you by the Lord, the God of Israel, under whose wings you have come to take refuge." Then she said, I have found favor in your eyes, my Lord, for you have comforted me and spoken kindly to your servant, though I'm not one of your servants." I mean, what a lucky break for Ruth, huh? I mean, her stars just magically aligned, didn't it? What an amazing series of coincidences. And of course, the narrator winks, right? This is no mere coincidence. Something more than happenstance is at work in all of these things. Somebody's hand is moving in the shadows. Somebody is working redemption, working all these things together for the good of Ruth and Naomi and Boaz. Someone is at work. And when Naomi sees Ruth return that evening with over 30 pounds of barley, she starts to take notice. Verse 19, and her mother-in-law said to her, "Where did you glean today? Where have you worked? Blessed is the man who took notice of you." So she told her mother-in-law with whom she had worked and said, "The man with whom I worked today is Boaz." And Naomi said to her daughter-in-law, "May he be blessed of the Lord, whose kindness has not forsaken the living or the dead." Naomi also said to her, "This man is a close relative of ours, one of our redeemers." Naomi can't contain herself. "Boaz, are you kidding me? Boaz, our close relative, one of our redeemers?" Now, at this point, we need to pause for some historical background. Because the word for redeemer here in Hebrew is goel. Can you say that? Goel? Goel. The goel was the key player in the ancient Israelite practice of what was called levirate marriage. Levirate marriage is really weird to us, but it was a social security net to protect widows like Naomi and Ruth. If a woman's husband died without providing a male heir, the deceased man's unmarried brother was required to marry his brother's wife, the dead brother's wife, and father an heir to carry on the deceased brother's name and to inherit the family property. It's really weird to us, but it was a kind of grace, a kind of protection in the ancient world, a social security net. And the brother who did this noble act was called the Redeemer, the Goel. And if there was no brother available to do this, other relatives could volunteer, but they weren't required. Now, at the mention of Boaz's name, and in seeing the bountiful generosity of his kindness toward Ruth, Naomi begins to wonder, maybe Boaz could be the answer to all of our troubles. If Boaz were to fall in love with Ruth, and they were to have a male baby, if he was to act as the Goel, our whole family line would be saved. We'd have a hope and a future. It would change everything. Naomi catches a line of sight to the redemption of God. You see that? Now, Ruth has another thought on her mind. In verse 21, Ruth the Moabite says back to Naomi, "Beside, he said to me, 'You shall keep close by my young men until they have finished all my harvest.'" Now, you say, okay, go back to verse 8. Is that what Boaz told her? Keep close to my young men? That's not what he said. In verse 8, he said, keep close to my young women. But Ruth sees the boys, okay? And Ruth is like, maybe one of these strapping young farmers will fall in love with me and I could get married again. She sees redemption of a different kind. But Naomi's not interested in that. Because if Ruth just marries some old guy, the redemption doesn't happen. It has to be a Goel. It has to be a close relative who can father an heir in Elimelech's name. He's the only eligible one as far as Naomi is concerned. So in verse 22, Naomi said to Ruth, her daughter-in-law, "It is good, my daughter, that you go out with his young women, lest in another field you be assaulted." Stick with the young ladies, Ruth. I have something in mind. Such a mother-in-law, right? So day after day, month after month, week after week, all of this, Ruth goes back to Boaz's fields. Approximately 2 months go by, and Boaz, who has been generous and kind, hasn't made a move yet. And Naomi starts to get nervous. She has a line of sight to the redemption of God, and yet everything seems to have stalled out. And yet God has been lining up all these coincidences. But Naomi figures nothing's happened. Maybe God's fallen down on the job. Maybe he needs a little nudge. So Naomi decides to take matters into her own hands. She's got to hurry things along, you know. Chapter 3, verse 1. Then Naomi, her mother-in-law, said to her, "My daughter, should I not seek rest for you, that it may be well with you? Is not Boaz our relative whose young women you were with? See, he is winnowing barley tonight at the threshing floor. Wash, therefore, anoint yourself, put on a cloak, and go down to the threshing floor. But do not make yourself known to the man until he has finished eating and drinking. But when he lies down, observe the place where he lies, then go and uncover his feet and lie down, and he'll tell you what to do." And she replied, "All that you say, I will do." So Naomi is playing matchmaker here. You see this. She's done waiting. She's taking control of the situation. She's taking matters into her own hands. She's putting her thumb on the scale. She's trying to manipulate the outcomes. And Naomi, friends, is grasping for satisfaction through power. Do you see that? She's trying to get her happiness on her own, through her own power, her own control. Instead of waiting on God, or Boaz, or Ruth, for that matter, instead of waiting on God's redemption, Naomi is trying to power her way to the happy ending she desperately wants. She's manipulating to get her own needs met. Her orphan heart is bent on caring for itself. This has become her default settings. And even though she's seen a bit of the mercy of God coming her way, she can't help but fall back on her default settings. She's been bent. She's bitter, bent. And now let's look at her blessed. Naomi blessed. Ruth does what Naomi says. She adorns herself like a bride on her wedding night, surprises Boaz at the threshing floor in the middle of the night. And in verse 9, Boaz says, "Who are you?" And she answers, "I am Ruth, your servant. Spread your wings over your servant, for you are a redeemer." Goel, you're a Goel. And he said, "May you be blessed by the Lord, my daughter. You have made this last kindness greater than the first, in that you have not gone after young men, whether rich or poor. And now, my daughter, do not fear. I will do for you all that you ask, for all my fellow townsmen know that you are a worthy woman. And now it is true that I am a redeemer, and yet there is a redeemer nearer than I. Remain tonight, and in the morning, if he will redeem you, good, let him do it. But if he's not willing to redeem you, then as the Lord lives, I will redeem you. Now lie down until morning." As soon as Boaz notices Ruth is there, Ruth says, "Marry me. Spread your wings over me. Redeem me. Redeem Naomi. You're a Goel." And Boaz knows exactly what she's asking for. She's asking not just for marriage, but to father an heir in the line of Elimelech, to serve as the Goel who will redeem Naomi's future. And Boaz says, "Do not fear, I'll do everything you ask, for you are a chayil isha, worthy woman of valor." He's a chayil gabor, she's a chayil isha. It's a match made on the threshing floor, right? And yet, he says, there is a redeemer nearer than I. Another relative with the first right of refusal. Can you imagine? Ruth has no idea who this guy is. Can you imagine how much her heart must have sank? I mean, here she is. She put herself out there. She asked for her dearest wish for her and Naomi. And just when all the dreams are about to come true, there's some other guy in the way? Who's got like next of kin priority? What is she, a piece of property? So in the morning, Ruth has to head home, bewildered, her whole future up in the air. Verse 16, and when she came to her mother-in-law, she said, "How did you fare, my daughter?" Mother-in-law wants a report, and she told her all that the man had done for her. And in verse 18, Naomi says, "Wait, my daughter, until you learn how the matter turns out. For the man won't rest, but will settle the matter today." But here's the point. Both Ruth and Naomi are forced to wait, aren't they? This is out of their control. They have to wait on the outcome. They have to wait on Boaz. They have to wait on the Lord. And Naomi, who's been playing matchmaker and trying to take control of the situation, put matters in her own hands, trying to manipulate the outcomes, all of a sudden Naomi can't power her way to the happy ending she wants. She has to learn to be still and know that I am God. She has to be still and discover that God will fight for her. She has to be still and realize that the Lord is on her side. In this moment, Naomi has to learn to wait. Wait on God. To be open-handed. To surrender. To yield. To rest. To trust. And Naomi is learning that when everything is beyond her control, everything actually safely rests in God's loving hands. That he is faithful and true, that his steadfast love never fails, and that he intends more good for her than she could ever ask or imagine. Naomi is learning to trust an unknown future to an all-knowing God, to let go of outcomes and hold fast to him. Chapter 4, verse 1. Now Boaz had gone up to the gate and sat down. And there, behold, the Redeemer of whom Boaz had spoke came by. Wink, wink, right? God's got this. So Boaz said, "Turn aside, friend, sit down here." And he turned aside and sat down. And he took 10 men of the elders of the city and said, "Sit down here." So they sat down. And then he said to the Redeemer, Naomi, who has come back from the country of Moab, is selling the parcel of land that belonged to our relative Elimelech. So I thought I would tell you of it and say, buy it, in the presence of those sitting here and in the presence of the elders of my people. And if you will redeem it, redeem it. But if you will not, tell me, that I may know, for there's no one besides you to redeem it, and then I come after you. Then he said, I will redeem it. Now, this is very clever on Boaz's part. He's fallen in love with Ruth, and he doesn't want to let her go, and so he's playing his cards strategically. He presents this as a land transaction only. He holds back the little bit about Ruth being married and raising up an heir and in Elimelech's line. He holds that out. The difference this makes, whether Ruth is part of the equation or not, is huge. It turns what looks like at first a lucrative land acquisition into what is a deeply selfless and costly act. Because if Ruth is in the picture and has a male heir, then all this land never becomes a part of these guys' estate. It is part of Elimelech's family inheritance forever, which is why this guy makes a quick about turn so rapidly. In verse 4, he says, I will redeem it. And then in verse 5, Boaz says, the day you buy the field from the hand of Naomi, you also acquire Ruth, the Moabite, the widow of the dead, in order to perpetuate the name of the dead in his inheritance. And the Redeemer said, verse 6, I cannot redeem it for myself, lest I impair my own inheritance. Take my right of redemption yourself, for I cannot redeem it. So instead of a land acquisition, this becomes a costly act of service for Naomi and her family. And this guy finds the price of redemption far too high, but not Boaz. Verse 9, then Boaz said to the elders and the people, you are witnesses this day that I have bought from the hand of Naomi all that belonged to Elimelech and all that belonged to Chilion and Mahlon. So also Ruth the Moabite, the widow of Mahlon, I have brought to be my wife to perpetuate the name of the dead in his inheritance, that the name of the dead may not be cut off from among his brothers and from the gate of his native place. You are witnesses this day. And in this statement, Boaz pledges himself to be the Goel, the redeemer of Naomi's family line. And so verse 13, Boaz took Ruth and she became his wife, and he went into her, and the Lord gave her conception, and she bore a son. And there he is, the male heir raised up in Elimelech's and Mahlon's stead to carry on the name of the family in Israel. Now, verse 14, then the women said to Naomi, blessed be the Lord who has not left you this day without a redeemer. Okay, just pause for a moment. Blessed be the Lord who's not left you without a redeemer. Who's the redeemer? All the way along, who's been the redeemer? Boaz, right? Not anymore. It shifts. Who's the Goel? May his name be renowned in Israel. He shall be to you a restorer of life and a nourisher of your old age. For your daughter-in-law who loves you, who is more to you than seven sons, has given birth to him. The Goel is the little boy, the son, the heir, the redeemer of the line of Elimelech. Then verse 16, Naomi took the child and laid him on her lap and became his nurse. And the women of the neighborhood gave him a name, saying, a son has been born to Naomi. This is Naomi's story. They named him Obed. He was the father of Jesse, the father of David. And so at the end of the book, all we have here, this is a beautiful picture, isn't it? So here you have Naomi. Just imagine her, all sort of weathered and wrinkled, sort of beaten down by the griefs of life, all of her sorrows etched into her face with years of grief. And she's holding this brand new baby boy with soft, tender skin, who's sleeping in her lap, and Naomi smiles. The sweet, broad smile as her heart beats with love and hope and warmth. In chapter 1, she said, don't call me Naomi. Don't call me pleasant. Call me Mara, bitter. I've come back empty-handed. but she's empty-handed no more. In her arms lies her Redeemer, her Goel, the restorer of her life. And Naomi is home. She's back. A son has been born to Naomi. And friends, this grace Naomi was powerless to grasp for. You see that? This gift was beyond her control. This glory came as she waited upon the Lord. And Naomi receives satisfaction as she learns to trust the loving kindness of her God. Naomi receives satisfaction as she learns to trust the loving kindness of her God. In God's time, in God's way, he brought redemption to Naomi as she learned to trust him as her father in childlike faith. And not only did God redeem Naomi's story, bringing surprising joy and fulfillment to her life, God redeemed Israel. He brought out of Obed's line King David. Remember, this is the time of the judges. There is no king in Israel. Well, now there's a king in Israel because of the redeeming work of God. And not only that, from David's line, from Obed's line, David's line, all the way down, 1,100 years later, God would redeem the world in bringing his own incarnate son, Jesus Christ, into the world. 1,100 years later, the Redeemer who would lay down his own life at great cost to himself to raise up an inheritance that would never be lost, that we had forfeited. He would make us alive again so that our name might never be forgotten among the people of God. Friends, by his grace, God was working in all of these things to bring a happy ending, not just to Ruth and Boaz and Naomi, but also to Israel and the entire world. And it happened as Naomi learned to let go of her orphan-hearted control impulses and trust in the grace of her heavenly Father, who was always for her and never against her. Because, friends, real satisfaction comes by the grace of our Father. Amen? Real satisfaction comes by the grace of our Father. Friends, the happiness our soul longs for can never be ours through power and control. It just slips through our fingers whenever we hold on tight. But friends, our Father loves to give good gifts to his children. As Jesus says, "Fear not, little flock, for it is your Father's good pleasure to give you the kingdom. Ask, and it shall be given. Seek, and you shall find. Knock, and the door shall be opened to you. For he who did not spare his own son, but graciously gave him up for us all, how will he not also, along with Jesus, graciously give us all things?" Friends, real satisfaction comes from the grace of our Father. There is glory for God's children on the horizon. God is faithful and will keep his promises always. Even through the cross, there is resurrection. This is the Redeemer, our Goel, our great God, and we can trust him. Amen? So be still and know that I am God. Would you pray with me? Father, we all want to be happy. And this broken world rips the heart out of us. Help us to trust that you are redeeming even all the hard things. That there is not a tear, not a sorrow, not a cross that you cannot redeem. That will not in the end be shrouded in glory and goodness and redemption, because you are sovereign over our stories, over our lives. And so, Father, help us to let go of all that we hold on to, of our orphan-hearted, rigid control, and trust you in childlike faith because you are a good Father. You are our Redeemer, our Goel, and our soon and coming King. You will wipe away every tear from our eyes. There will be no more death or mourning or crying or pain, for all things will be made new, and the dwelling of God will one day be once again with your people. We look forward to that day. We long for it. In Jesus' name, amen. For our benediction today, I just want to read these beautiful words from Psalm 107, verses 4 to 9. This is not just Naomi's story, it's our story as well, these verses. Some wandered in desert wastes, finding no way to a city to dwell in. Hungry and thirsty, their soul fainted within them. Then they cried to the Lord in their trouble, and he delivered them from their distress. He led them by a straight way until they reached a city to dwell in. Let them thank the Lord for his steadfast love, for his wondrous works to the children of men, for he satisfies the longing soul and the hungry soul he fills with good things. Friends, we have so much more reason to rejoice because God has sent us even his Son, Jesus Christ, who died in our place and for our sake so that we could come home to God and be his children forever, which means that we are loved more than we know. And so now, friends, let's go and be the church. Have a great Sunday.
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Here's the Western Alaska weather outlook from KICY AM 850. For eastern Norton Sound and the New Lytle Hills, including Unalakleet and Koyuk. Today, mostly sunny with areas of fog, highs in the lower 70s with north winds to 15 miles per hour. Tonight, partly cloudy with areas of fog in the evening, lows in the upper 40s with northwest winds to 10 miles per hour. For St. Lawrence Island, including Gamble and Savoonga. Today, mostly sunny with areas of fog, highs in the mid-50s with northeast winds to 10 miles per hour. Tonight, partly cloudy with areas of fog in the evening, lows in the upper 30s with northeast winds to 10 miles per hour. For the Bering Strait coast, including Brevik Mission and King Island. Today, partly sunny with areas of fog, highs in the mid-40s with northeast winds to 15 miles per hour. Tonight, partly cloudy with areas of fog, lows in the upper 30s with northeast winds to 15 miles per hour. For the Yukon Delta coast, including Scammon Bay and Chivac. Today, mostly sunny with areas of fog, highs in the lower 60s with north winds to 15 miles per hour. Tonight, partly cloudy in the evening, then becoming mostly cloudy with areas of fog. Lows in the upper 40s with north winds to 15 miles per hour. For the lower Yukon River, including Russian Mission and Marshall. Today, partly sunny with scattered showers and isolated thunderstorms. Highs in the lower 70s with northeast winds to 15 miles per hour. Tonight, mostly cloudy with scattered showers and isolated thunderstorms in the evening, then isolated showers after midnight. Lows in the upper 40s with east winds to 10 miles per hour. For the Kuskokwim Delta, including Aniak and McCorick. Today, mostly cloudy with areas of fog, scattered rain showers, and isolated thunderstorms. Highs in the mid-60s with north winds to 15 miles per hour. Tonight, mostly cloudy with scattered rain showers and isolated thunderstorms in the evening, then a slight chance of rain after midnight. Lows in the mid-40s with west winds to 15 miles per hour. And for the southern Seward Peninsula coast, including Nome and Banner Creek. Today, sunny, highs in the mid-60s with light winds. Tonight, mostly clear, lows in the upper 40s with southwest winds to 10 miles per hour, becoming northeast after midnight. I'm Jonathan, and that's your weather forecast from KICY AM 850.

Here's today's Ptarmigan Telegraph message from KICY AM 850. To Western Alaska from Sylvia Zylstra Dittmer. Hello to all you villagers and locals out there. This is Art Zylstra's youngest daughter, Sylvia, visiting Nome from the lower 48. I want to greet you from my heart and say that if you remember listening to my dad's voice, I want to echo that voice to you once again. He has been gone 62 years now, but he remains in the hearts and minds of all who knew him. However, I do not celebrate his memory, but the Lord Jesus Christ, his and my Savior, who died once and for all to save those who believe in his name. Our merciful Father God is with you and always will be. Bless his holy name and know he is near. Once again, to Western Alaska from Sylvia Zylstra Dittmer. Hello to all you villagers and locals out there. This is Art Zylstra's youngest daughter, Sylvia, visiting Nome from the lower 48. I want to greet you from my heart and say that if you remember listening to my dad's voice, I want to echo that voice to you once again. He has been gone 62 years now, but he remains in the hearts and minds of all who knew him. However, I do not celebrate his memory, but the Lord Jesus Christ, his and my Savior, who died once and for all to save those who believe in his name. Our merciful Father God is with you and always will be. Bless his holy name and know he is near. If you have a personal message you'd like us to send for you, give us a call toll-free 1-800-478-5429 or 907-443-2213. You can also send an email to office@kicy.org and we'll get your Ptarmigan Telegraph message on the air.

0: Here's the Western Alaska weather outlook from KICY AM 850. For eastern Norton Sound and the New Lytle Hills, including Unalakleet and Koyuk. Today, mostly sunny with areas of fog, highs in the lower 70s with north winds to 15 miles per hour. Tonight, partly cloudy with areas of fog in the evening, lows in the upper 40s with northwest winds to 10 miles per hour. For St. Lawrence Island, including Gamble and Savoonga. Today, mostly sunny with areas of fog, highs in the mid-50s with northeast winds to 10 miles per hour. Tonight, partly cloudy with areas of fog in the evening, lows in the upper 30s with northeast winds to 10 miles per hour. For the Bering Strait coast, including Brevik Mission and King Island. Today, partly sunny with areas of fog, highs in the mid-40s with northeast winds to 15 miles per hour. Tonight, partly cloudy with areas of fog, lows in the upper 30s with northeast winds to 15 miles per hour. For the Yukon Delta coast, including Scammon Bay and Chivac. Today, mostly sunny with areas of fog, highs in the lower 60s with north winds to 15 miles per hour. Tonight, partly cloudy in the evening, then becoming mostly cloudy with areas of fog. Lows in the upper 40s with north winds to 15 miles per hour. For the lower Yukon River, including Russian Mission and Marshall. Today, partly sunny with scattered showers and isolated thunderstorms, highs in the lower 70s with northeast winds to 15 miles per hour. Tonight, mostly cloudy with scattered showers and isolated thunderstorms in the evening, then isolated showers after midnight. Lows in the upper 40s with east winds to 10 miles per hour. For the Kuskokwim Delta, including Aniak and McCorick. Today, mostly cloudy with areas of fog, scattered rain showers, and isolated thunderstorms. Highs in the mid-60s with north winds to 15 miles per hour. Tonight, mostly cloudy with scattered rain showers and isolated thunderstorms in the evening, then a slight chance of rain after midnight. Lows in the mid-40s with west winds to 15 miles per hour. And for the southern Seward Peninsula coast, including Nome and Banner Creek. Today, sunny, highs in the mid-60s with light winds. Tonight, mostly clear, lows in the upper 40s with southwest winds to 10 miles per hour, becoming northeast after midnight. I'm Jonathan, and that's your weather forecast from KICY AM 850.
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2: This is the Alaska Department of Fish and Game with the Yukon River subsistence fishing schedule recorded on Monday, June 15th. The Chinook and Summer Chum salmon runs are both forecasted to be well below average and insufficient to provide enough surplus for harvest. Fishermen can expect closures to subsistence salmon fishing to be based on historic Chinook salmon run timing and follow the salmon as they migrate upriver. In District 3, including the communities of Russian Mission and Holy Cross, Chinook and chum salmon fishing is closed. Gill nets with 4-inch or smaller mesh may be used to target non-salmon, but are restricted to 60 feet or less in length and must be operated as a set net near shore. Effective 8 p.m. Sunday, June 21st until 8 p.m. Wednesday, July 8th, all gill nets must be removed from the water. In the Anoka River, including the community of Shagaluk, Chinook and chum salmon fishing is closed. Gill nets of 4-inch or smaller mesh may be used to target non-salmon, but are restricted to 60 feet or less in length and must be operated as a set net near shore. Effective 8 p.m. Tuesday, June 23rd until 8 p.m. Wednesday, July 10th, all gill nets must be removed from the water. Fishing for non-salmon is still allowed during these closures, but is limited to selective gear types, including hook and line with a rod or pole, dip net, beach seine, hand line, long line, and fight net. Pink and sockeye salmon may be retained, but chinook and chum salmon must be released alive. The Amonic office is open from Monday to Friday from 8 a.m. to 5 p.m. Please call 907-949-1320 if you have any questions about this announcement. The subsistence fishing schedule is also available 24 hours per day by calling 1-866-479-7387. Please note that the federal special action in place aligns with this announcement. You may contact Holly Carroll at 907-351-3029 for further information.
3: This is the Alaska Department of Fish and Game in Nome with an informational update for Norton Sound salmon subsistence schedules, herring, and crab fisheries. Subsistence fishermen are reminded that a subsistence fishing permit is required to retain salmon caught while subsistence fishing in the Port Clarence District and the Cape Woolley, Nome, Gullivan, and Elam subdistricts. The Cape Woolley area has been included in the Nome Subdistrict subsistence permit this year and is not a standalone permit as in previous years. In the Nome Subdistrict, the subsistence fishing schedule will go into effect June 15th. Marine waters east of Cape Nome will be open 7 days per week. Marine waters west of Cape Nome and the fresh waters of the Nome Subdistrict will close to gillnet fishing at 6 p.m. on Monday, June 15th. Gillnet subsistence fishing will reopen at 6 p.m. on Wednesday, June 17th, and will be on a weekly schedule of 6 p.m. Wednesdays until 6 p.m. on Mondays. Also effective June 15th, beach seines, dip nets, and cast nets may be used for salmon and are open in all subsistence net fishing areas of the Norton Sound District whenever the subsistence gillnet fishing is open. Unless closed by emergency order, beach seining will remain open during the gillnet fishing periods through August 15th. Fishermen are reminded that gillnets are restricted to no more than 50 feet in freshwater and 300 feet in marine waters, and a net may not block more than one half of any stream, channel, or side channel. Beginning June 15th in the Shaktulik and Unalakleet areas, subdistricts 5 and 6, marine and fresh waters will close to conserve king salmon in an effort to achieve escapement goals. The first closure to subsistence fishing in the fresh and marine waters of subdistricts 5 and 6 will be at midnight on the evening of June 14th. The Unalakleet River drainage downstream from the North River and all the North River drainage will close to all subsistence fishing, except for dip nets and cast nets. Any king salmon caught in a cast net or dip net must be immediately returned to the water unharmed. Set gill nets with a mesh size of 4 inches or less may continue to be fished in the Unalakleet River drainage upstream of the North River confluence to target non-salmon species. Beach seining for salmon in all of subdistricts 5 and 6 waters is closed. The Pilgrim River will be open to net fishing with an annual household limit of 3 kings and 25 sockeye salmon. Additionally, Port Clarence waters will be open for 24 hours per day, 7 days per week, with standard gear requirements. If escapement projections indicate the Pilgrim River escapement goal range of 6,800 to 36,000 sockeye salmon will be attained, the department may liberalize the household limit for sockeye salmon in future announcements. Winter king crab subsistence reports are due and are required to be submitted whether the permit holder fished or not. Failure to report can result in the loss of future permits and or fines. The summer season commercial crab open access and CDQ fisheries will open at noon on June 15th. Herring fishing for bait is currently open in southern Norton Sound. Fishermen are reminded that they must ensure they have a market prior to engaging in commercial fishing activities. 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This has been an informational update from the Alaska Department of Fish and Game in Nome. 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
0: The next Nome tide will be a high tide at 11:39 a.m., followed by a low tide at 5:27 p.m. The marine forecast for western Alaska coastal waters out 15 nautical miles posted at 3:46 a.m. on Sunday, June 21st, outlook to Monday. Zone 2802, Doll Point to Kwikpak. Today and tonight, north winds 15 knots, seas 3 feet with fog. Tomorrow, north winds 10 knots, seas 2 feet. Zone 2803, Kwikpak to Cape Stevens. Today, north winds 15 knots, seas 2 feet with fog. Tonight, north winds 10 knots, seas 2 feet with fog. Tomorrow, northeast winds 10 knots, seas 2 feet. Zone 2804, Cape Stevens to Moses Point. Today, north winds 20 knots, seas 4 feet with fog. Tonight, north winds 20 knots, seas 3 feet with fog. Tomorrow, north winds 15 knots, seas 4 feet. Zone 2805, Moses Point to Sledge Island. Today, north winds 15 knots, becoming west, seas 3 feet. Tonight, west winds 15 knots, seas 2 feet. Tomorrow, northeast winds 15 knots, seas 3 feet. Zone 2806, Sledge Island to Wales. Today and tonight, north winds 15 knots, seas 3 feet with fog. Tomorrow, north winds 10 knots, seas 2 feet. Zone 2816, south side of St. Lawrence Island. Today and tonight, north winds 10 knots, seas 2 feet with fog. Tomorrow, north winds 10 knots, seas 2 feet. And Zone 2817, north side of St. Lawrence Island. Today, northeast winds 10 knots, seas 3 feet with fog. Tonight, north winds 10 knots, seas 3 feet with fog. Tomorrow, north winds 10 knots, seas 2 feet.

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0: Today, I have two questions for you. Are you living a life of freedom? If not, why not? Hi, I'm Chuck Swindoll. Jesus was standing before those masterminds of legalism, the Pharisees, when he talked of this very thing. He had been presenting his message of the cross to them, the message of hope, of freedom. John 8:31 says, Jesus therefore was saying to those Jews who had believed him, If you abide in my word, then you are truly disciples of mine, and you shall know the truth, and the truth shall make you free. Free. 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

Here's the Western Alaska weather outlook from KICY AM 850. For eastern Norton Sound and the New Lytle Hills, including Unalakleet and Koyuk. Today, mostly sunny with areas of fog, highs in the lower 70s with north winds to 15 miles per hour. Tonight, partly cloudy with areas of fog in the evening, lows in the upper 40s with northwest winds to 10 miles per hour. For St. Lawrence Island, including Gamble and Savoonga. Today, mostly sunny with areas of fog, highs in the mid-50s with northeast winds to 10 miles per hour. Tonight, partly cloudy with areas of fog in the evening, lows in the upper 30s with northeast winds to 10 miles per hour. For the Bering Strait coast, including Brevik Mission and King Island. Today, partly sunny with areas of fog, highs in the mid-40s with northeast winds to 15 miles per hour. Tonight, partly cloudy with areas of fog, lows in the upper 30s with northeast winds to 15 miles per hour. For the Yukon Delta coast, including Scammon Bay and Chivac. Today, mostly sunny with areas of fog, highs in the lower 60s with north winds to 15 miles per hour. Tonight, partly cloudy in the evening, then becoming mostly cloudy with areas of fog. Lows in the upper 40s with north winds to 15 miles per hour. For the lower Yukon River, including Russian Mission and Marshall. Today, partly sunny with scattered showers and isolated thunderstorms. Highs in the lower 70s with northeast winds to 15 miles per hour. Tonight, mostly cloudy with scattered showers and isolated thunderstorms in the evening, then isolated showers after midnight. Lows in the upper 40s with east winds to 10 miles per hour. For the Kuskokwim Delta, including Aniak and McCorick. Today, mostly cloudy with areas of fog, scattered rain showers, and isolated thunderstorms. Highs in the mid-60s with north winds to 15 miles per hour. Tonight, mostly cloudy with scattered rain showers and isolated thunderstorms in the evening, then a slight chance of rain after midnight. Lows in the mid-40s with west winds to 15 miles per hour. And for the southern Seward Peninsula coast, including Nome and Banner Creek. Today, sunny, highs in the mid-60s with light winds. Tonight, mostly clear, lows in the upper 40s with southwest winds to 10 miles per hour, becoming northeast after midnight. I'm Jonathan, and that's your weather forecast from KICY AM 850.

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0: Today I have two questions for you. Are you living a life of freedom? If not, why not? Hi, I'm Chuck Swindoll. Jesus was standing before those masterminds of legalism, the Pharisees, when he talked of this very thing. He had been presenting his message of the cross to them, the message of hope, of freedom. John 8:31 says, Jesus therefore was saying to those Jews who had believed him, If you abide in my word, then you are truly disciples of mine, and you shall know the truth, and the truth shall make you free. Free. 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
2: Here's the Western Alaska Weather Outlook from KICY AM 850. For eastern Norton Sound and the New Lytle Hills, including Unalakleet and Koyuk. Today, mostly sunny with areas of fog, highs in the lower 70s with north winds to 15 miles per hour. Tonight, partly cloudy with areas of fog in the evening, lows in the upper 40s with northwest winds to 10 miles per hour. For St. Lawrence Island, including Gamble and Savoonga. Today, mostly sunny with areas of fog, highs in the mid-50s with northeast winds to 10 miles per hour. Tonight, partly cloudy with areas of fog in the evening, lows in the upper 30s with northeast winds to 10 miles per hour. For the Bering Strait coast, including Brevik Mission and King Island. Today, partly sunny with areas of fog, highs in the mid-40s with northeast winds to 15 miles per hour. Tonight, partly cloudy with areas of fog, lows in the upper 30s with northeast winds to 15 miles per hour. For the Yukon Delta coast, including Scammon Bay and Chivac. Today, mostly sunny with areas of fog, highs in the lower 60s with north winds to 15 miles per hour. Tonight, partly cloudy in the evening, then becoming mostly cloudy with areas of fog. Lows in the upper 40s with north winds to 15 miles per hour. For the lower Yukon River, including Russian Mission and Marshall. Today, partly sunny with scattered showers and isolated thunderstorms. Highs in the lower 70s with northeast winds to 15 miles per hour. Tonight, mostly cloudy with scattered showers and isolated thunderstorms in the evening, then isolated showers after midnight. Lows in the upper 40s with east winds to 10 miles per hour. For the Kuskokwim Delta, including Aniak and McCorick. Today, mostly cloudy with areas of fog, scattered rain showers, and isolated thunderstorms. Highs in the mid-60s with north winds to 15 miles per hour. Tonight, mostly cloudy with scattered rain showers and isolated thunderstorms in the evening, then a slight chance of rain after midnight. Lows in the mid-40s with west winds to 15 miles per hour. And for the southern Seward Peninsula coast, including Nome and Banner Creek. Today, sunny, highs in the mid-60s with light winds. Tonight, mostly clear, lows in the upper 40s with southwest winds to 10 miles per hour, becoming northeast after midnight. I'm Jonathan, and that's your weather forecast from KICY AM 850.

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2: When they sounded that war cry, they had gone to God first. 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I sound the war cry. I am going to engage from the heart, from the spirit, from the word of God, from time in prayer, from humble repentance, from crucifying the flesh and its sinful desires. I engage once and for all.
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2: If you have a Bible today, turn with me, if you would, please, to 2 Chronicles chapter 13. The kingdom was divided into a civil war, and the Bible tells us that on one side, Israel proper, they had forsaken the Lord and given themselves over to idolatry. They were led by a man named Jeroboam, and they now worshiped two golden calves that they had made for themselves. They had offered sacrifice and they would pray to these false idols. And on the other side, Abijah, he led Judah and the other half of the kingdom, and they continued to serve the true God. And there was a great friction, there was a great division between them. And so Abijah begins to give a speech about what is right and wrong, what is true and false with the Lord. And while he is giving the speech, Jeroboam is there and the military is there, the opposing forces. He has arranged an ambush for Abijah and for Judah. 2 Chronicles chapter 13, verse 13 says, "But Jeroboam had set an ambush to come from the rear so that Israel was in front of Judah and the ambush was behind them. When Judah turned around, behold, they were attacked both front and rear, so they cried to the Lord, and the priests blew the trumpets. Then the men of Judah raised a war cry. And when the men of Judah raised the war cry, then it was that God routed Jeroboam and all Israel before Abijah and Judah." An ambush will come upon your life inevitably at some point. I don't say that to discourage you, rather just to prepare your heart. There are things that happen upon us by surprise. Different financial struggles and health struggles and relational problems. Sometimes people you trusted will backstab you and betray you. An ambush will happen. What will you do in the middle of it? When they were ambushed, their first reaction, Judah, was to cry to the Lord. People try to insulate their lives from attack because we have an anxiety about it. We don't want it to happen. So we think we can put ourselves into perfect health. Nothing wrong with stewarding the vessel of the Holy Spirit that is your body, but you can't be perfect. So the ambush comes. They cry to the Lord. The Bible says, the psalmist, he wrote, "You, God, have seen my affliction. You have known the troubles of my soul." It says, "In my trouble, I cried to the Lord and he answered me." I wonder who you go to right away when an ambush comes, when an attack, when trouble falls upon your soul. Some people, they put that burden on their children, make their children their counselor and therapist. And they put weight upon a child's heart that doesn't belong. When their family is fractured, they tell the kids every detail. When they're going bankrupt, they tell the kids everything that's going on, and they drop this bomb on their heart as they cry to the children. People at work that you work alongside. Understand, there's nothing wrong with counsel. There's nothing wrong with fellowship in Jesus. There's nothing wrong with encouragement from brothers and sisters in the Lord. That's not the point. But none of those people are the God that you need. And we look to people in place of God often first. They cried to the Lord first. We go to work and we pull people into corners and at times exhaust them by dumping all that we have upon us on their heart in the hopes that in some way that's going to relieve it, but it doesn't. It can't fix it. People put all their problems on social media and they wait with great anticipation for everybody to come in and validate their pain, but it won't fix it. Do you cry to the Lord in your trouble? Look at Psalm 55. We'll come back to this story, but I would say about a quarter inch of pages to the right in your Bible, you'll find Psalm 55. David, great warrior. He was a king. He was a friend of God. He was often a righteous man. He struggled, but he was a righteous man. Ambush and attacks came upon his life. And he too cried to the Lord in his trouble. Psalm 55:1, this is what he said. Give ear to my prayer, O God. Do not hide yourself from my supplication, my plea, my need. Give heed to me and answer me. I am restless in my complaint and am surely distracted. Somebody today so distracted, the zoned out other voice in your head, all the worry, all the concern. Distracted, says in verse 3, because of the voice of the enemy, because of the pressure of the wicked, for they bring down trouble upon me, and in anger they bear a grudge against me. David said, my heart is in anguish within me, and the terrors of death have fallen upon me. Fear and trembling come upon me, and horror has overwhelmed me. Somebody today, overwhelmed. The horror of overwhelming pressure falls upon our heart. And we know, somebody today, you know what David is saying. You know the place from which he writes and pleads to God. Look what he said in verse 6. He said, I said, oh, that I had wings like a dove. I would fly away and be at rest. There are times we wish we could just fly away. I don't want these problems, these people, this place, this stuff. I just want to fly away, never be seen again. Amen. Said, I would wander far away. I would lodge in the wilderness. I could go out to the desert and just live there and not tell anybody. And all these things would be left behind. I would hasten to my place of refuge from the stormy wind and tempest. Here's the thing. Can't do that, though. So what does he do? He said, I wish I could, but he can't. He can't fly away. You can go to the wilderness. It'll still be upon your heart. Verse 16, he says, as for me, I shall call upon God.

0: first. Call on the Lord to save you from the battle that is against you. God, I can't do this. To murmur our pain to the Lord because we can't fly away. And you can run to the wilderness and it will be the same issue. You can move towns. You can change jobs. You can find a different partner. But whatever you are, you are. And only God can heal and fix and save and redeem. They cried to the Lord in the ambush. 2 Chronicles chapter 13 and verse 15 says, then the men of Judah, after they had gone to the Lord, they raised a war cry. And when the men of Judah raised a war cry, it says, the acknowledgement that there is trouble. People want to live in denial often, and they raise no war cry, no acknowledgement that I am under attack. They admitted it. We're under it. We got a problem. There were people hiding behind us while we were giving this speech, and we are under attack. And they intend to engage. They turn around and they raise the war cry in a panic, in a moment of surprise. They cry to the Lord and they stare their trouble in the eye with the confidence that God is on their side and that He will carry them. There are times in this life that you have to raise a war cry against what's happening, to let go of denial, to stop deceiving yourself and everybody around you, to stop telling yourself the lie and faking it till you make it. That's not going to happen. The attack is there. The enemy is there. The trouble is present. And for somebody, you know, you might want to say, I'm hanging out. The war cry is I'm struggling to claw my way to sanity every day. I'm hanging off the cliff by a fingernail of sanity. And you battle through one day and you get to the night and you make it to your bed. You're like, I made it out alive. I still barely have my mind. I barely have my heart intact. And then you think about it. And I got to get up and go out there again tomorrow. You got to raise a war cry. Okay, I'm in a stormy season, you say. I'm under attack. I'm in a battle. My mind, my heart, my energy, this child of mine that's gone crazy, and I don't know what to do. I've tried everything. I've said everything. I've read everything. I've heard everything, and it has not worked. I'm in a fight for my kid. Then raise the war cry. You go to God, and you stare it in the face, and you just admit, I'm in a battle right now, and that's how it is. It's going to be, somebody's going to live a great day over here, and that's not for me right now because I'm in a fight. This marriage is in shambles. Their marriage looks great. This one doesn't. But I'm not going to quit. As long as there is life left, as long as that person is still here in some capacity, I'm here for the fight for the marriage. And I raise a war cry against all that comes against it. And you mean it. You've gone to God, and it's time to engage. Make sure it's not an empty war cry. A lot of noise, a lot of promises, a lot of show. But you know, deep down, you haven't surrendered truly, and you're really not going to do anything about it. People raise empty war cries sometimes.
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0: Look at 1 Samuel chapter 17. Back to the left in your Bible a little bit. 1 Samuel chapter 17. Some may know the story, David and Goliath. If you don't know the story, it's a great story. You should read it sometime. The situation that we find ourselves in the story is Israelite army and the Philistine army on opposing hillsides with a valley in between. Every day for 40 days, a giant

0: giant warrior. Bible calls him a champion. Comes out from the Philistine, the enemy army. And he says, give me a man that we may fight together. And whoever wins, the other nation will serve the victor. Every day, Israel, they put the battle array on, probably a helmet, shield, a sword, breastplate of armor. And they go out and they sound the war cry. And not a single man emerges into the valley, not one. And they go back to the camp. This happens every day for 40 days. Young shepherd boy David, he's not in the military yet. He's too young. He comes to support his brothers, bringing supplies from his father, bread and cheese and encouragement. This is what happened. 1 Samuel 17:20. David arose early in the morning and left the flock with the keeper and took the supplies and went as Jesse had commanded him. He came to the circle of the camp while the army was going out in battle array, shouting the war cry. Here we come, Goliath. Here we come, Philistines. We're here for it. You want to fight us? We got our swords. Verse 24, when all the men of Israel saw the man, they fled from him and were greatly afraid. We talk about war cry. You're not going to fight anybody. You just look the part. You sound the part. Nothing on the inside. You read the rest of the story a different day. Read it in the afternoon today. It's great. When David sounds a war cry, it's for real. People say, you know, there's an alarm. There's an attack on my health. And I need to make some changes. Some of this is habitual. Some of this is vice. Some of what's going on has come from gluttony and therapeutic eating and drinking, medication abuse. And now I have caught, that has caught, idolatry of the flesh has caught. I got to make some changes. You sound the war cry and just go back to the camp. And the minute you're depressed, discouraged, something bad happens, you just take that battle array, that armor off, take the helmet off and do the same thing. There's no fight. There was never going to be. This hate that I have inside me, I can't let it have me anymore. I can't let it pull me and drown me in bitterness and anger every time I'm around that person or those people or this circumstance that reminds me of the thing that sets me ablaze. I don't like who I've become. I don't like what's happening. And that was the last time. And no more. I'm repenting. I'm laying it. I'm giving it to the Lord. Come on. Till the next family get together. Empty war cries. We just go back to the same camp of rage. Those voices of insecurity that come and you question your worth. You say, man, I'm a failure of a man or woman. They say, you're a failure of a parent. Nobody respects you. You're unlovable. This voice of the enemy just speaks and it just starts to pull you down. You say, that's it. I know that if I come to the Lord, he gives me a new identity and a new heart and a new mind and a new worth and a real unchangeable love. And that's who I am. And we're going to sound this war cry. And we're not going to let insecurity drive us into further sin. Somebody, you leave the episode of sexual sin again with that pit in your stomach. The convicting hand of God pressing down. That would only a while ago felt like a cure to loneliness. You were going to be close. You were going to feel loved. You were going to gratify desire. And now we drive home and we feel emptied even more than we began. We feel used, disposable, and alone. And you say it. That's it. That's it. That was the last time. Till the call comes again and you're home and you're bored and you're alone and you're sad. Come on. is the war cry real or not? And you say, that's it, but it wasn't. The Israelites didn't mean it. David meant it. And Abijah meant it, and Judah meant it. When they sounded that war cry, they had gone to God first. Somebody, it's time for it to be real. You go to God first, and you say, I'm identifying what it is. I sound the war cry, and I am going to engage from the heart, from the spirit, from the word of God, from time in prayer, from humble repentance, from crucifying the flesh and its sinful desires. I engage once and for all. And we're here for the fight. They sound the war cry. Verse 15, it says, 2 Chronicles 13:15. Then it was that God routed Jeroboam and all Israel before Abijah and Judah. Verse 18. Thus the sons of Israel, they're the bad guys in the story, were subdued at that time, and the sons of Judah conquered. Watch, because they trusted in the Lord, the God of their fathers. Amen. It was then, when they went to the Lord, when they sounded a real war cry, that God, by his power, routed the enemy. Please understand, this is not a story about effort. We mistake that sometimes. Well, they tried harder. I need to try harder. I need to fight harder. No, this is them. This is a story about trust. It says that God routed them because they trusted in the Lord, the God of their fathers. This is about full surrender, about letting yourself go and letting God have all of you. There are people here right now, you've worked hard, you've done the work. You weren't lazy about the attack upon you, and yet there was failure, after struggle, after stumble, over and over. And you say, somebody say, well, did you try? You say, yes, I tried. Gospel of Luke, the disciples, they go out fishing, and they get nothing all night. And Jesus appears on the shore. And he says, you don't have any fish, do you? And they say, no. And he says, well, why don't you try to put the net on the other side of the boat? And you can feel the conflict of understanding, of belief, trust. Peter answers back and he says, Master, we worked hard all night and caught nothing. That's true. They put the work in all night and caught nothing. Somebody's put the work in for months or years. Your work, your effort, your strength, and your knowledge, and caught nothing. There's no fruit to bear. And then Peter, you can feel him struggling. Somebody right now has got the same struggle. Peter said, but I will do as you say. And I'll put the net on the other side of the boat. And the Bible says when he did that, what the Lord said, he couldn't pull the net in. Because the catch was so great. He doesn't understand it all. He's struggling to even believe it, but he entrusts himself to it, the word of God. Okay, well, we worked, but we'll do as you say now. The Bible says in Zechariah, not by might nor by power, but by my spirit, says the Lord. You want healing in your heart? You want the miracle in your family? The peace in your soul and your mind, it is not by might nor by power. It's not by more work. It is by more surrender. It is, I will do as you say. And you do the thing that we could not by our effort. People say, well, when is God going to move? When is God going to bring the thunder and bring the power? I read the Bible. I see the Lord do things. The Red Sea parts, water to wine. Where's that for my life? When is God going to do it? When are you going to fully trust and fully surrender and avail yourself as a vessel for his power rather than a partial drive-by? Lord, give me that. I need this in my life. But we hold on to this safety net. We say, man, nothing worked over here that I tried to do. And people say the Lord, so I'm gonna try God out. We don't try God out. We surrender to him wholly with our whole heart, our whole mind, our whole will, or we don't. So when are you gonna sound the war cry that is accompanied with full surrender to God's power? When are we really going to repent, which is to change and to let go and drop all this that has not worked, only led you to more emptiness, hollow-heartedness, sadness, and failure? And let God be God and you are not. Let the scripture change you from the inside. All this counsel of the world, throw it all away and let God have you. They cried to the Lord. They raised a war cry, a real one. When they surrendered to the Lord, it was then that God, not them, routed the enemy before Abijah and Judah by his power alone. It's time for somebody.
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You know that a lot of people really believe that God will not be able to forgive them, and that Jesus just can't save them. Oh, but I tell you, Jesus saved and he forgave murderers and thieves, liars and cheats, alcoholics, adulterers, you name it. He saved them all. There's no sin or habit that's too great. And he wants to save you. He loves you. You're precious to him.

0: here's today's Ptarmigan Telegraph message from KICY AM 850 to Western Alaska from Sylvia Zylstra Dittmer. Hello to all you villagers and locals out there. This is Art Zylstra's youngest daughter, Sylvia, visiting Nome from the lower 48. I want to greet you from my heart and say that if you remember listening to my dad's voice, I want to echo that voice to you once again. He has been gone 62 years now, but he remains in the hearts and minds of all who knew him. However, I do not celebrate his memory, but the Lord Jesus Christ, his and my Savior, who died once and for all to save those who believe in his name. Our merciful Father God is with you and always will be. Bless his holy name and know he is near. Once again, to Western Alaska from Sylvia Zylstra Dittmer. Hello to all you villagers and locals out there. This is Art Zylstra's youngest daughter, Sylvia, visiting Nome from the lower 48. I want to greet you from my heart and say that if you remember listening to my dad's voice, I want to echo that voice to you once again. He has been gone 62 years now, but he remains in the hearts and minds of all who knew him. However, I do not celebrate his memory, but the Lord Jesus Christ, his and my Savior, who died once and for all to save those who believe in his name. Our merciful Father God is with you and always will be. Bless his holy name and know he is near. 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
1: Here's the Western Alaska Weather Outlook from KICY AM 850. For eastern Norton Sound and the New Lytle Hills, including Unalakleet and Koyuk. Today, mostly sunny with areas of fog, highs in the lower 70s with north winds to 15 miles per hour. Tonight, partly cloudy with areas of fog in the evening, lows in the upper 40s with northwest winds to 10 miles per hour. For St. Lawrence Island, including Gamble and Savoonga. Today, mostly sunny with areas of fog, highs in the mid-50s with northeast winds to 10 miles per hour. Tonight, partly cloudy with areas of fog in the evening, lows in the upper 30s with northeast winds to 10 miles per hour. For the Bering Strait coast, including Brevik Mission and King Island. Today, partly sunny with areas of fog, highs in the mid-40s with northeast winds to 15 miles per hour. Tonight, partly cloudy with areas of fog, lows in the upper 30s with northeast winds to 15 miles per hour. For the Yukon Delta coast, including Scammon Bay and Chivac. Today, mostly sunny with areas of fog, highs in the lower 60s with north winds to 15 miles per hour. Tonight, partly cloudy in the evening, then becoming mostly cloudy with areas of fog, lows in the upper 40s with north winds to 15 miles per hour. For the lower Yukon River, including Russian Mission and Marshall. Today, partly sunny with scattered showers and isolated thunderstorms, highs in the lower 70s with northeast winds to 15 miles per hour. Tonight, mostly cloudy with scattered showers and isolated thunderstorms in the evening, then isolated showers after midnight. Lows in the upper 40s with east winds to 10 miles per hour. For the Kuskokwim Delta, including Aniak and McCorick. Today, mostly cloudy with areas of fog, scattered rain showers, and isolated thunderstorms. Highs in the mid-60s with north winds to 15 miles per hour. Tonight, mostly cloudy with scattered rain showers and isolated thunderstorms in the evening, then a slight chance of rain after midnight. Lows in the mid-40s with west winds to 15 miles per hour. And for the southern Seward Peninsula coast, including Nome and Banner Creek. Today, sunny, highs in the mid-60s with light winds. Tonight, mostly clear, lows in the upper 40s with southwest winds to 10 miles per hour, becoming northeast after midnight. I'm Jonathan, and that's your weather forecast from KICY AM 850.

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1: How do you do? What happens when a man regains his freedom, but not his peace? When injustice hardens into vengeance, and power finally lies within reach? In part one of Ben-Hur, Judah rose from the chains of Rome to stand as a prince once more, wealthy, honored, and strong. Yet the wound of betrayal still burned within him. We now bring you the second part of that epic drama, the story of a prince whose life is forever transformed by the king who conquers not with swords, but with love. A love that leaves hearts, minds, and very lives unshackled.

0: This is Unshackled, the longest-running audio drama in history. Now broadcast around the earth, here is episode number 3936 in the series Unshackled, the program that makes you face yourself and think. Much of the year, we dramatize true stories of real people. But a few times annually, we present stories woven from imagination, crafted to show what we believe to be true and that ought to be said in connection with the season. Today, we bring you the conclusion of a special radio play dramatization of a timeless novel by Lew Wallace. It is the story of Judah Ben-Hur. In part one, we learned that Judah was a prince of Judea, an heir to a noble house in Jerusalem. His family lived in a grand palace with marble halls and terraced gardens overlooking the holy city. Yet Judah became a man shattered by wrongful oppression. Now we'll see how his hatred and pursuit of vengeance were removed by a surprise divine meeting. This is part two of Ben-Hur. Right now on Unshackled.
1: Antioch, the queen of the east, a city of beauty and vice, where Roman order clashed with the chaotic spirit of the Orient. I walked its streets not as Judah the slave, but as Arius, the Roman.
2: Spices from India, pearls from the sea.
1: You there.
2: Hey.
1: I seek the house of Simonides, the merchant.
2: Simonides? The cripple? Oh, he lives near the warehouse district by the river. But be warned, Roman. He is a hard man to see.
1: Simonides, my father's faithful steward. If anyone knew the fate of my mother and sister, it would be him. I found his house, a fortress of commerce amidst the squalor of the docks.
3: What do you want?
1: I wish to speak to your master. Tell him a son of the house of Hur is here.

0: say you are of the house of Hur?
1: I am Judah.
0: Judah Ben-Hur is dead, or lost to the galleys. I have mourned him for 5 years. Who are you, really?
2: I am he, Simonides. Look at me.
0: The eyes. Yes, the eyes. They are his. But the bearing, you stand like a Roman.
2: Rome tried to break me, old friend. Instead, it forged me. I was adopted by Quintus Arius. I am a citizen. But my heart is here. Where are they, Simonides, my mother, Tirza?
0: Oh, Judah, my prince. I do not know. When the Romans took your property, they tortured me to find your father's hidden wealth, but I gave them nothing. They broke my body, as you can see, but not my silence. As for your family, imprisoned, like you, released years later, banished. No one knows for certain.
2: Messala, he did this.
0: He is here, Judah, in Antioch. He is a favorite of the people. He drives in the games. He is untouchable.
2: No man is untouchable.
3: Father?
0: Esther, come. Look who has returned from the grave.
2: Esther, you were a child when I left.
3: And you were a prince. Welcome home, my lord.
2: In her eyes, I saw a gentleness I had forgotten existed. She spoke of faith, of waiting, of a God who sees all. But my heart was too full of noise to hear her quiet wisdom. I needed allies, and I found one in the most unlikely of places, the tent of an Arab sheik.
4: Welcome, Roman. Or should I say Jew? My spies tell me interesting things.
2: I am a simple man who loves horses, Sheik Ildarim. And I hear yours are the finest in the world.
4: The finest? They are the wind itself. Mira, Rigel, Antares, Altair, daughters of the stars. But they need a driver. A hand that is firm yet loving. My driver is... Well, he's afraid of them.
2: I am not afraid.
4: Oh, we shall see. But first, meet my guest. He's a man of great wisdom. From Egypt, Balthazar.
5: Peace be with you, young Arius. Or is it Judah?
2: You know me?
5: I know the look of a man who is hunting, and the look of a man who is being hunted.
4: Balthazar speaks in riddles, but he speaks truth. He waits for a king.
2: A king? To drive out the Romans?
5: To drive out the darkness in men's souls. I saw his star years ago. I held him as a babe in Bethlehem. He's here, somewhere. The Redeemer.
2: The only Redeemer I seek is my sword. Or a chariot.
4: A chariot! Then you are in luck. Messala drives in the games, a tournament this very season. He boasts he cannot be beaten. And most important, he bets heavily on himself.
2: He will be beaten.
4: You wish to drive my team against him?
2: I wish to destroy him.
4: Good. Good. The Roman is arrogant. He insults my horses. He insults my people. If you drive Judah Ben-Hur, you drive for all of us. But be warned. Messala races to kill.
2: So do I. For months I trained in secret. 4 Arabians, swift as the wind, became my weapons. The Hippodrome was a place of glory and blood, where men wagered fortunes and pride could rise or die in a single race. I stationed myself at the exit gates after one of Messala's victorious showings, the taste of vengeance on my tongue.
4: Another win, another victory. Bring me the laurel.
6: Messala! Messala! Messala!
4: Messala!
6: Well, Rome's lost son returns.
2: Not lost.

0: I've been dying since Jerusalem.
1: Why do this, Judah?
0: Because you said I would learn.
1: And have you?
0: Yes, I have learned what Rome requires.
1: Very well.
2: You may join our next race, the Games of Mars, 3 weeks hence.
3: The challenge was set. Antioch buzzed with rumor. A Jew was joining the competition against Rome's champion. Pride against pride. But even as I prepared for the race of my life, another search weighed upon me. My mother and sister. If they lived, they would be somewhere beneath Rome's shadow.
4: We have searched the records, my lord. No official death.
3: Then they live.
4: Possibly. There is another place.
3: Speak.
4: The Valley of the Lepers.
3: No.
4: Those imprisoned during the Purge. Some were sent there.
3: Take me. Outside Antioch's gates lay a place of exile, a valley where the diseased were cast away, forgotten by the world. It was a graveyard for the living, and hope rarely crossed its threshold.
5: Unclean! Unclean!
3: God of Israel! No!
6: Judah!
3: Mother!
6: Do not come closer!
7: Stay back!
3: It is me!
7: We prayed you'd lived, brother!
3: I came for you!
6: No, Judah. You came for vengeance.
3: I came for both!
6: Judah, listen to me. Hate has already taken too much.
3: But they did this to you.
6: Then let God judge.
3: Come with me. I have wealth now, protection. I can take you far from Antioch. Rome will never find you.
6: And if someone sees us, fear would spread. And they would drive us away again.
7: Or worse.
6: The priests declared us unclean, Judah. The sickness may not show yet, but they say it comes surely.
7: Some here looked well when they arrived too.
3: But you are my family.
6: And because we love you, we will not endanger you.
3: Then tell me what I can do.
6: Pray.
3: Prayer will not stop Messala.
6: No, but it may save you.
3: Mother, I have challenged Messala. I will win the race.
6: And then?
3: And then Messala will fall.
7: Will that heal us, brother?
3: I left the valley with my resolve sharpened, but my spirit shaken. The race approached, the arena filled. The great circus of Antioch, a sea of humanity shouting, betting, screaming for blood. 12 chariots stand ready. Among them, the gilded chariot of Messala, the Roman favorite, and beside him, the 4 magnificent bays of Sheik Ildarim.
8: Drive them like the desert wind, my son. Let Rome taste their dust.
9: Citizens of Antioch! Today, Rome's champion, Messala Valerius! Pretenders!
3: Oh, steady, boys. I know you can feel what I feel.
10: Last chance to withdraw.
3: You had yours in Jerusalem.
10: If you fall, I will not weep.
3: You never did.
9: Riders, ready? Go!
3: Hold steady. Steady.
10: You cannot outrun Rome.
3: Running from it. The first turn was tight, dangerously tight.
9: He's cutting inside!
10: Yield!
9: No!
3: The dust rose instantly, choking and thick. Messala was aggressive, lashing his horses, cutting off a Greek driver, sending him crashing into the wall.
10: Watch him, Judah! Watch the wheels!
3: The second lap, Messala was gaining, and he had a trick. His chariot had bladed wheels jutting out from the hubs. He used them to

0: shear the spokes of anyone who came too close.
1: You could have stood beside me, Judah!
2: You made your choice, Masala!
0: Another chariot shattered against the barrier. Another driver trampled beneath the hooves.
3: Stay with me. Stay with me.
1: Now!
2: You fight dirty.
1: I fight to win.
0: We entered the final turn. The turn of death. Masala hugged the inside wall, leaving no room. He thought he had me blocked, but Ildarim's horses had a reserve he did not know.
2: No! Altair! Antares! No! No!
0: Masala lay broken in the dust. I had won. Why does it feel empty? Masala, can I...
1: No! You think you've defeated me?
0: You chose this.
1: The race is not over, Judah.
0: What do you mean?
1: Your mother. Your sister.
0: What of them?
1: The Valley of the Lepers.
0: I know.
1: Reports are they're not long for this world. So your victory is ashes. It's... You did it! By the sands of the desert, you did it! He's ruined.
0: Is he dead?
1: He lives. Barely. His body is crushed. Surely his days are numbered. And his fortune! I have won it all! Every denarius he bet. He is a beggar now, Judah. You have stripped him of everything.
0: It is finished. But as I stood there, the victor, listening to the crowd chant my name, I felt cold. The fire of vengeance had burned itself out, leaving only ash. I had destroyed him, but my mother, my sister, the valley still waited. I rode to Jerusalem like a madman, the Valley of the Lepers, a place of living death. I stood at the edge of the caves, calling their names into the darkness. Mother! Tirza! Miriam! And then, a shape in the shadows, two shapes, rags wrapped around rotting flesh.
4: Stay back. Unclean. Unclean.
0: Mother, is that you?
4: Judah. No. Go away. Do not look at us.
0: Mother, it's me. Come to me.
4: Brother, please, run. We are dead.
0: You are not dead. You are mine. I will take you from here.
4: There is no taking us, my son. The law forbids it. We are cursed.
0: Then I will break the law. I will tear down the heavens if I have to. But I could not touch them. The law of the land, the fear of the disease, it was a wall higher than any prison. I set up a camp nearby, bringing them food, water, watching them waste away from a distance. My vengeance against Masala felt hollow now. What good was his ruin if I could not save them?
5: Judah!
0: Esther, what are you... Esther, go away. It is not safe here.
5: I am not afraid. Judah, there is talk in the city. The Nazarene, the one Balthazar spoke of. Jesus.
0: Another zealot? Another false messiah?
5: No. They say he heals the sick. They say he makes the blind see. They say he can heal lepers.
0: Oh, fairy tales for children.
5: Is it? Or are you too proud to hope? He is coming to Jerusalem, Judah, for the Passover. Bring them to him.
0: And if he fails? If he is just a man?
5: Then we are no worse than we are now. But if he is who they say...
0: Hope is a dangerous thing. When unrealized, it hurts more than despair. But looking at the shrouded forms of my mother and sister, I knew I had no choice. Stay close. Keep your faces covered. If the crowd sees you, they will stone us.
4: Judah, this is madness.
0: It is our only chance.
6: I am tired, Judah.
0: Just a little further. Look, the crowd is parting. He is coming. I saw him, walking in the midst of the throng. He was not a warrior. He carried no sword. He wore simple robes. But there was a silence around him, a center of calm in the storm of humanity. I remembered the water, the man at the well in Nazareth. It was him, the same eyes.
4: It is the teacher.
0: Call to him. Mother, call to him.
6: Jesus! Master!
4: Jesus! Master! Have mercy on us!
7: Stone them! Do not come near the teacher!
8: Stay back! I will kill the first man who touches them.
0: The mob surged. I was ready to fight, to die. But then, he stopped. He turned. The crowd fell silent under his gaze. He walked toward us, toward the unclean. He did not flinch. He looked at me. He knew me. He smiled. A smile of infinite sorrow and infinite love. Then he looked at my mother and sister.
4: Lord, if you are willing, you can make us clean.
0: He did not speak a spell. He did not wave a hand. He simply said,
9: I am willing. Be clean.
6: My hands! Look! Look at my hands!
4: The pain! It is gone. Judah, look!
0: I watched as the rags fell away to reveal skin that was whole. Pink and healthy like a child. The sores, the rot, vanished. It was impossible. It was real.
6: I am healed! I am healed!
7: Mother! Tirza!
6: We are healed!
0: Oh, I held them. I held them weeping like a child. I looked up to thank him. But he was moving on, walking toward the city gate, toward Jerusalem. Toward his own fate. The days went by in a rush as my mother and sister slowly reclaimed their lives and hope returned. But soon, news spread about the very one who had healed them. Why? Why did they arrest him? He heals people. He preaches love.
10: The priests fear him, Judah. And Pilate fears the priests. They say he claims to be a king. Rome allows no kings but Caesar.
0: I will gather my men. I have legions I trained in the desert. We will storm the Praetorium. We will free him.
11: Put down your sword, Judah.
0: How can I? He saved my family. I owe him my life.
11: He does not seek a kingdom of this world. You cannot save him with swords. Maybe this is what he came for.
0: To die? That makes no sense.
11: Perhaps it makes the only sense there is. Come, let us see.
0: We followed the procession to the hill called Golgotha, the skull. The sky turned black as pitch, though it was midday. I saw him stumble. I saw the blood. I wanted to rush forward to cut down the soldiers, to scream at the injustice. But something held me back. Balthazar's hand on my arm. or the look in Jesus' eyes as he passed. He was not a victim. He was a sacrifice.
8: How can God allow this?
11: Watch, Judah, and listen.
0: I stood at the foot of that cross for hours. I saw him forgive the thief beside him. I saw him provide for his mother. And then I heard him cry out,
1: Father! Forgive them, for they know not what they do.
0: Forgive them? After what they did? Masala, Rome, the soldiers, forgive them? The words struck me harder than any whip. Forgive them? Even me? I, who had lived for hate, I, who had killed?
1: It is finished.
0: The earth shook, but the greater earthquake was in my heart.
8: Surely, this was the Son of God!
0: As the rain began to fall, washing the blood from the wood, I felt the heavy chains of my anger, chains I had forged link by link, year by year, finally snapped.

0: Judah?
1: Yes, Esther.
0: Father has asked that. Judah, you look different.
1: I feel different. The fire is gone, Esther. The thirst is quenched.
0: And Masala?
1: I went to him before he died.
0: You did?
1: I told him. I forgave him.
0: Oh, Judah.
1: He did not understand. He cursed me to the end. But it did not matter. The forgiveness was not for him. It was for me. It was the only way to be free.
2: Ah, so the great warrior retires, eh?
1: The warrior is dead, Simonides. Judah Ben-Hur lives. And he has much work to do. We have a fortune, you and I.
2: Indeed. What shall we do with it, huh? Raise an army?
1: No. We will help the followers of the way. They are hiding, afraid. They need shelter. They need means to spread his message. Balthazar says this is just the beginning, that death could not hold him.
0: They say the tomb is empty, Judah.
1: I believe it. I saw him give life to the living dead. Why should he not take it back for himself?
3: Judah, the sun is setting. It is time for prayer.
1: Yes, Mother. And so, my story ends not with a sword, but with a prayer. Not with a shout of victory, but with a whisper of grace. I lost a kingdom, but I found a king. I sought revenge, but I found redemption. I was a slave to Rome, then a slave to hate. But now I am truly unshackled.
4: Listening friend, Jesus said, I am the way, the truth, and the life. No man cometh unto the Father but by me. Judah sought justice. He found forgiveness. He pursued vengeance. He received grace. And the same mercy that met him on a dusty road and at the foot of a cross is offered still. Perhaps you know what it is to carry anger, to replay injustice, to wait for the day when the score will finally be settled. But vengeance cannot heal a wounded soul. Only Jesus Christ can do that. If you have never asked him to forgive you, to change you, to free you from bitterness and sin, you can do so today. Speak to him. He hears. If you need help making this life-changing decision to trust in Jesus, we encourage you to call 1-888-NEED-HIM or visit chataboutjesus.com. This is program number 3936, heard in part two of this special Unshackled episode, Ben-Hur, a live radio play, were Jeff Parker, Tony Bozzuto, Anna Maria Alvarez, Amanda Markeski, Brad Armacost, Patrick Thompson, and David Zarbach. Original music composed by Gary Fry, conductor Doug Horn, live music performers Steve Martin, Caleb Tolleson, Andy Sutton, Louis Corrali, Daniel Meyer, and Amanda Shore. 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Script, Tim Gregory. 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

0: Here's the Western Alaska weather outlook from KICY AM 850. For eastern Norton Sound and the New Lytle Hills, including Unalakleet and Koyuk. Today, mostly sunny with areas of fog, highs in the lower 70s with north winds to 15 miles per hour. Tonight, partly cloudy with areas of fog in the evening, lows in the upper 40s with northwest winds to 10 miles per hour. For St. Lawrence Island, including Gamble and Savoonga. Today, mostly sunny with areas of fog, highs in the mid-50s with northeast winds to 10 miles per hour. Tonight, partly cloudy with areas of fog in the evening, lows in the upper 30s with northeast winds to 10 miles per hour. For the Bering Strait coast, including Brevik Mission and King Island. Today, partly sunny with areas of fog, highs in the mid-40s with northeast winds to 15 miles per hour. Tonight, partly cloudy with areas of fog, lows in the upper 30s with northeast winds to 15 miles per hour. For the Yukon Delta coast, including Scammon Bay and Chivac. Today, mostly sunny with areas of fog, highs in the lower 60s with north winds to 15 miles per hour. Tonight, partly cloudy in the evening, then becoming mostly cloudy with areas of fog, lows in the upper 40s with north winds to 15 miles per hour. For the lower Yukon River, including Russian Mission and Marshall. Today, partly sunny with scattered showers and isolated thunderstorms, highs in the lower 70s with northeast winds to 15 miles per hour. Tonight, mostly cloudy with scattered showers and isolated thunderstorms in the evening, then isolated showers after midnight. Lows in the upper 40s with east winds to 10 miles per hour. For the Kuskokwim Delta, including Aniak and McCorick. Today, mostly cloudy with areas of fog, scattered rain showers, and isolated thunderstorms. Highs in the mid-60s with north winds to 15 miles per hour. Tonight, mostly cloudy with scattered rain showers and isolated thunderstorms in the evening, then a slight chance of rain after midnight. Lows in the mid-40s with west winds to 15 miles per hour. And for the southern Seward Peninsula coast, including Nome and Banner Creek. Today, sunny, highs in the mid-60s with light winds. Tonight, mostly clear, lows in the upper 40s with southwest winds to 10 miles per hour, becoming northeast after midnight. I'm Jonathan, and that's your weather forecast from KICY AM 850.
1: It's time for the Fishing Report from the Alaska Department of Fish and Game. 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
2: This is the Alaska Department of Fish and Game with the Yukon River subsistence fishing schedule recorded on Monday, June 15th. The Chinook and Summer Chum salmon runs are both forecasted to be well below average and insufficient to provide enough surplus for harvest. Fishermen can expect closures to subsistence salmon fishing to be based on historic Chinook salmon run timing and follow the salmon as they migrate upriver. In District 3, including the communities of Russian Mission and Holy Cross, Chinook and chum salmon fishing is closed. Gill nets with 4-inch or smaller mesh may be used to target non-salmon, but are restricted to 60 feet or less in length and must be operated as a set net near shore. Effective 8 p.m. Sunday, June 21st until 8 p.m. Wednesday, July 8th, all gill nets must be removed from the water. In the Anoka River, including the community of Shagaluk, Chinook and chum salmon fishing is closed. Gill nets of 4-inch or smaller mesh may be used to target non-salmon, but are restricted to 60 feet or less in length and must be operated as a set net near shore. Effective 8 p.m. Tuesday, June 23rd until 8 p.m. Wednesday, July 10th, all gill nets must be removed from the water. Fishing for non-salmon is still allowed during these closures, but is limited to selective gear types, including hook and line with a rod or pole, dip net, beach seine, hand line, long line, and fike net. Pink and sockeye salmon may be retained, but chinook and chum salmon must be released alive. The Amonic office is open from Monday to Friday from 8 a.m. to 5 p.m. Please call 907-949-1320 if you have any questions about this announcement. The subsistence fishing schedule is also available 24 hours per day by calling 1-866-479-7387. Please note that the federal special action in place aligns with this announcement. You may contact Holly Carroll at 907-351-3029 for further information.
3: This is the Alaska Department of Fish and Game and Nome with an informational update for Norton Sound salmon, subsistence schedules, herring, and crab fisheries. Subsistence fishermen are reminded that a subsistence fishing permit is required to retain salmon caught while subsistence fishing in the Port Clarence District and the Cape Woolley, Nome, Gullivan, and Elam subdistricts. The Cape Woolley area has been included in the Nome subdistrict subsistence permit this year and is not a standalone permit as in previous years. In the Nome subdistrict, the subsistence fishing schedule will go into effect June 15th. Marine waters east of Cape Nome will be open 7 days per week. Marine waters west of Cape Nome and the fresh waters of the Nome subdistrict will close to gillnet fishing at 6 p.m. on Monday, June 15th. Gillnet subsistence fishing will reopen at 6 p.m. on Wednesday, June 17th, and will be on a weekly schedule of 6 p.m. Wednesdays until 6 p.m. on Mondays. Also effective June 15th, beach seines, dip nets, and cast nets may be used for salmon and are open in all subsistence net fishing areas of the Norton Sound District whenever the subsistence gillnet fishing is open. Unless closed by emergency order, beach seining will remain open during the gillnet fishing periods through August 15th. Fishermen are reminded that gillnets are restricted to no more than 50 feet in freshwater and 300 feet in marine waters, and a net may not block more than one half of any stream, channel, or side channel. Beginning June 15th in the Shaktulik and Unalakleet areas, subdistricts 5 and 6, marine and fresh waters will close to conserve king salmon in an effort to achieve escapement goals. The first closure to subsistence fishing in the fresh and marine waters of subdistricts 5 and 6 will be at midnight on the evening of June 14th. The Unalakleet River drainage downstream from the North River and all the North River drainage will close to all subsistence fishing, except for dip nets and cast nets. Any king salmon caught in a cast net or dip net must be immediately returned to the water unharmed. Set gill nets with a mesh size of 4 inches or less may continue to be fished in the Unalakleet River drainage upstream of the North River confluence to target non-salmon species. Beach seining for salmon in all of subdistricts 5 and 6 waters is closed. The Pilgrim River will be open to net fishing with an annual household limit of 3 kings and 25 sockeye salmon. Additionally, Port Clarence waters will be open for 24 hours per day, 7 days per week, with standard gear requirements. If escapement projections indicate the Pilgrim River escapement goal range of 6,800 to 36,000 sockeye salmon will be attained, the department may liberalize the household limit for sockeye salmon in future announcements. Winter king crab subsistence reports are due and are required to be submitted whether the permit holder fished or not. Failure to report can result in the loss of future permits and or fines. The summer season commercial crab open access and CDQ fisheries will open at noon on June 15th. Herring fishing for bait is currently open in southern Norton Sound. Fishermen are reminded that they must ensure they have a market prior to engaging in commercial fishing activities. For any questions regarding the upcoming fishing season, please call Fish and Game in Nome at 907-443-5167 or 1-800-560-2271. This has been an informational update from the Alaska Department of Fish and Game in Nome. Hey, stay safe out there and good luck.
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0: The next Nome tide will be a high tide at 11:39 a.m., followed by a low tide at 5:27 p.m. The marine forecast for Western Alaska coastal waters out 15 nautical miles posted at 3:46 a.m. on Sunday, June 21st, outlook to Monday. Zone 2802, Doll Point to Kwikpak. Today and tonight, north winds 15 knots, seas 3 feet with fog. Tomorrow, north winds 10 knots, seas 2 feet. Zone 2803, Kwikpak to Cape Stevens. Today, north winds 15 knots, seas 2 feet with fog. Tonight, north winds 10 knots, seas 2 feet with fog. Tomorrow, northeast winds 10 knots, seas 2 feet. Zone 2804, Cape Stevens to Moses Point. Today, north winds 20 knots, seas 4 feet with fog. Tonight, north winds 20 knots, seas 3 feet with fog. Tomorrow, north winds 15 knots, seas 4 feet. Zone 2805, Moses Point to Sledge Island. Today, north winds 15 knots, becoming west, seas 3 feet. Tonight, west winds 15 knots, seas 2 feet. Tomorrow, northeast winds 15 knots, seas 3 feet. Zone 2806, Sledge Island to Wales. Today and tonight, north winds 15 knots, seas 3 feet with fog. Tomorrow, north winds 10 knots, seas 2 feet. Zone 2816, south side of St. Lawrence Island. Today and tonight, north winds 10 knots, seas 2 feet with fog. Tomorrow, north winds 10 knots, seas 2 feet. And Zone 2817, north side of St. Lawrence Island. Today, northeast winds 10 knots, seas 3 feet with fog. Tonight, north winds 10 knots, seas 3 feet with fog. Tomorrow, north winds 10 knots, seas 2 feet.

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